The great Louis Armstrong welcoming us to another episode of Expansions on Jazz Radio, WETF.org. My name is Andy Barton. It's my privilege to host this show every Sunday night from 8 until 10 o'clock, and we started every week with that great solo from West End Blues from 1928. And I think we'll start the show with some trumpet leading us forward from Louis Armstrong to the present. And what is the most logical link from Louis to the next generation? Roy Eldridge, otherwise known as Little Jazz. And he did a recording with the Roy Eldridge Orchestra in Chicago in November of 1943. And I'm not familiar with any of the other members of the band except for Ike Quebec on saxophone, who's making a very early appearance. He does a number of recordings for Blue Note in the 50s. But in any event, we'll start off this show with Roy Eldridge and his orchestra and a track called The Gasser.

starting off with our weekly introduction by Louis Armstrong and the West End Blues. We're taking a fun and subjective little trip through the evolution of the trumpet from Louis forward. Our first track of the last set was the great Roy Eldridge with a track he performed entitled The Gasser, done live in Chicago in November 16th of 1943, with Ike Quebec on saxophone and a number of other musicians. And then we moved into Miles Davis's first 12-inch LP, which was released under the title of The Musings of Miles in 1955, with his band at the time consisting of Red Garland on the piano, Oscar Pettiford on the bass, and Philly Joe Jones on the drums, and a track that Miles wrote, which hasn't been performed very much, if at all, entitled I Didn't. And now, for the fun of it, we're going to continue with our little trip through the history of the trumpet, obviously not meant as a history lesson. There's no Dizzy Gillespie, there's no Clifford Brown, there's no Fats Navarro, there's no Freddie Hubbard. It's just some fun trumpet players trying to give a little sense of what the trumpet was doing at various points in time. And in that regard, Lee Morgan was such a statement trumpeter from the late 50s through the 1960s and really epitomized the Blue Note sound during that era. And we're going to hear a track that he did that was recorded in July of 1967 with the Miles Davis Band, or at least a good chunk of it, and was not re-released or was not released until 1984, when Michael Kiscuna put it out from the vaults of Blue Note. And it was with Wayne Shorter, Herbie Hancock, Bobby Hutcherson joining the group on vibes, Ron Carter, and Billy Higgins instead of Tony Williams on the drums. And this is a track entitled The Procrastinator.

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My name is Andy Bard, and my show is called Expansions, and we're with you every Sunday night from 8 until 10 p.m. I'd love to hear from you. If you have any feedback, you can reach me at andysjazzradio@gmail.com. We've been just having a subjective, fun run through the history of the trumpet, starting off with the Louis Armstrong West End Blues that we start every show with, and then going from Roy Eldridge to Miles Davis to Lee Morgan to the modern work of Sean Jones, which we ended the last set with from his album entitled Improvise Never Before Seen. From 2014, performing with Orrin Evans on the keyboards, Lucas Curtis on the bass, and Obed Calvert on the drums, and a track entitled New Journey. Before that, we heard Lee Morgan and his track entitled The Procrastinator from 1967, with the Miles Davis Band of Wayne Shorter, Herbie Hancock, and Ron Carter. No Tony Williams, but we had Billy Higgins instead, and the addition of Bobby Hutcherson. We're going to do one more set in this trumpet tribute section and start with the very modern sounds of Jonathan Finlayson and his Sicilian Defense Band. Jonathan came to public recognition by playing with Steve Coleman in the Five Elements, as well as with Mary Halverson and Steve Lehman, and then leapt off on his own. A lot of his work shows the influence of Steve Coleman and even some of Henry Threadgill. And we're going to hear some of that in the track we're going to hear, which is entitled Circus, from his initial album entitled Moment and the Message from 2013, with Miles Okazaki on guitar, David Varelas on piano, Keith Whitty on bass, and Damian Reed on drums. Again, Jonathan Finlayson and Circus.

Well, we started out the first hour of Expansions here on Jazz Radio WETF, the same way we've started out the first 61 hours of Expansions over the last

last year and a quarter with Louis Armstrong and West End Blues. And just for the fun of it, it sort of took us on a ride through the trumpet from Louis Armstrong down through Jonathan Finlayson and concluding back again with Nicholas Payton, very talented Nicholas Payton, doing his version of the West End Blues from an album dedicated to Louis Armstrong from 2001 entitled Dear Louis. And he's playing with a couple of other trumpeters, Paul Stevens and Ray Vega, a trombone, Vincent Gardner, Bob Stewart on tuba, Bill Easley on alto, Scott Robinson on baritone sax, Tim Warfield on tenor, Melvin Ryan on organ, Anthony Wansey on piano, Ruben Rogers on bass, and Adonis Rose on the drums. We're going to stop our trumpet focus and go in another direction, and what a great direction to go into. The late John Stubblefield from 1986, and one of the things that I really want to do with this show is to bring back some of the magic of the musicians who played in the 70s, 80s, and 90s when I first got into jazz and the New York club scene, and just bring to modern attention some of the talent that existed at that point and the beauty in the music. And John Stubblefield is certainly part of that. He died of cancer, I think, before the 21st century started. But in the 80s and 90s, he was a fixture on the New York club scene on saxophone. And he did an album entitled The Bushman's Song in 1986 with Jerry Allen on piano, Charnette Moffett on bass, Victor Lewis on the drums, and Mino Cennulli on the percussion. And this is the title track from that album, Bushman's Song.

0: finishing off the hour with a fine little piece from a wonderful record by Joe Lovano entitled Homage from 2024 with Marcin Wasilewski on the piano, Slawomir Kirkowitz on the bass, and Mikhail Miskowitz on the drums. He's played with them many times before, and those albums are all worth searching out. Before that, John Stubblefield with Bushman's Song from 1986 with Jerry Allen, Charnette Moffett, Victor Lewis, and Mino Sanulli, bringing us to the end of this first hour of Expansions, which doesn't mean much. It means you'll take a breath, I'll take a breath, we'll have a station break, and come back with hour two of more diverse music.
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1: 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My name is Andy Bard, and we're going to start off the second hour with the Bad Plus from their 2003 album, These Are the Vistas. The Bad Plus being Ethan Iverson on piano, Reed Anderson on bass, and Dave King on drums. The band has gone through other permutations since then, but this was the original incarnation. And a track that they dedicated to truckers, drivers of 18-wheelers everywhere, and it's entitled, Keep the Bugs Off Your Glass and the Bears Off Your Ass.

The immediately recognizable piano style of Don Pullen, playing there in the quintet that he co-led with George Adams on saxophone. It's a 1984 album entitled Decisions, and featured not only George and Don, but also Cameron Brown on bass and Danny Richmond on drums. Certainly Danny Richmond and Pullen and Adams, all with major connections to Mingus. Before that, we started off the hour with the Bad Plus, with the title Keep the Bugs Off Your Glass and the Bears Off Your Ass from their albums These Are the Vistas from 2003. 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My name's Andy Bard, and we're going to turn it in a more modern direction right now with the saxophonist J.D. Allen and an album that he put out entitled Graffiti. And the album came out, I'm going to see if I can find it really quickly while I'm talking, 2015, with Greg August on the bass and Rudy Royston on the drums. And this is a track that was inspired by the folk song John Henry, the steel-driving man competing against machine. And in this era of what is man's meaning in the face of technology, it seems like an appropriate theme. And the spelling of the title in this particular version is John Henry, J-A-W-N. Again, it's J.D. Allen from his album Graffiti and John Henry.

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My name is Andy Bart, and we started off that last set with the track John Henry by J.D. Allen from his album Graffiti in 2015, with Greg August on bass and Rudy Royston on the drums, and then moving perhaps from the profane to the sacred, James Brandon Lewis from his album For Mahalia With Love from 2023, and a track called The Sparrow, which is a medley of the old gospel tune His Eye Is on the Sparrow and a James Brandon Lewis composition called Even the Sparrow. And in that Red Lily Quintet, you have Kirk Nupfke on cornet, Chris Hoffman on the cello, William Parker on the bass, and Chad Taylor on the drums. Well, we've hit a pretty mellow point, particularly for the second hour of Expansions, and so it's time to turn up the energy level just a little bit. And interestingly, a track entitled Silence to do that, the David Murray Big Band from Live at Sweet Basil in 1985. Sweet Basil being a lamented club in New York City. It passed away about 20 years ago and was a big, big part of my life for over 20 years. It was located on 7th Avenue South between the Village Vanguard to the north and the Brecker Brothers Club, 7th Avenue South to the south. And they had so many different bands there, and David Murray played there in various permutations with quartets up to the big band, which is what we're going to hear, which features Oludara on the cornet, Balkita Carroll on the trumpet, Craig Harris on trombone, Bob Stewart on tuba, Vincent Chancy on French horn, Steve Coleman playing alto sax, John Purcell also on alto, Rod Williams on the piano, Fred Hopkins on bass, and the band was conducted by Lawrence Butch Morris. Again, this is a track entitled Silence.

that he called These Arches, with the title track from a 2013 release entitled Hammered. A very interesting and eclectic band playing with Chez Smith, of course, the fine percussionist, here playing with two saxophone players, Tony Malaby on the tenor and Tim Byrne on the alto, Mary Halverson attacking the guitar on that track, and the interesting accompaniment of Andrea Perkins on accordion, Hammered from 2013. And we started off the set with the David Murray Big Band, a throwback about 40 years right now, although I just saw David Murray at a club last week. So he's still out there playing, and as he said, we made it, man. You know, people from my generation still playing. It's wonderful. A track called Silence from 1985. You're listening to Expansions on Jazz Radio WETF LP, also Jazz Radio WETF.org. My name is Andy Bart. We're going to calm things down a little bit, but it's another kind of extended live performance done at a New York club, a few of those this hour. Yes, it's done live at Smoke, a club up on 105th Street in Broadway. And it was led that night by Orrin Evans on the piano, but featured, and this was right after the COVID lockdown let up, a very young Emmanuel Wilkins on alto saxophone, who really co-led the session and wrote three of the seven tracks on the album. And we're going to hear one of them, entitled Levels. And performing with Orrin and Emmanuel were Vincente Archer on the bass, Bill Stewart on drums, and again, Orrin Evans and Levels.

0: the late Polish trumpeter Tomasz Stanko, helping us land the plane and finish up this two-hour episode of Expansions on Jazz Radio WETF.org. That's a track called Trista from Lontano, an album from 2006. Before that, we heard Orrin Evans with an Emmanuel Wilkins tune called Levels from a 2021 album, The Magic of Now, live at Smoke with Vicente Archer on bass and Bill Stewart on the drums. Well, that brings us to the end of this episode. We're here every Sunday night from 8 to 10 and hope you join us again next week. But until then, please be good to yourself, be good to other people, and put some positive energy out there into the universe. It benefits all of us. And listen to some good music if you get a chance, and join us next Sunday here on Expansions.
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Welcome to Nightlights. I'm David Brent Johnson. Vibraphonist Cal Jader brewed a form of Latin jazz fusion in the 1950s, blending mambo and salsa with bebop and West Coast jazz, and introducing what would come to be known as Latin jazz to a wider audience. In the next hour, we'll hear a variety of recordings that display the range of Jader's music in this era, featuring musicians such as saxophonist Stan Getz, pianist Dave Brubeck, Sonny Clark, Vince Guaraldi, and George Shearing, as well as percussionist Willie Bobo and Mongo Santamaria. It's more than mambo, Cal Jader in the 1950s, coming up on this edition of Nightlights.

vibraphonist Cal Jader performing Tumbao at Monterey in 1959 with Paul Horn on flute, Lonnie Hewitt on piano, Al McKibben on bass, Willie Bobo on drums, and Mongo Santa Maria on bongos from the album Concerts by the Sea, Volume 2. Vibraphonist and composer Cal Jader is often touted as an unlikely key figure in the early history of Latin jazz in the United States, largely because of his Swedish ethnicity. Though long in the making, what we now call Latin jazz, which draws on musical styles and rhythms from Latin America brought by immigrants to the U.S., began to emerge in the 1940s with the rise of Afro-Cuban jazz, propelled by bands and artists such as Machito, Mario Baza, Tita Puente, and Chano Pozo, and popularized to non-Latino audiences through the big bands of Dizzy Gillespie and Stan Kenton. Afro-Cuban jazz was built on clave, five-stroke pattern rhythms, and jazz harmonies and improvisation, and opened the door to further incorporation of Latin American influences, such as mambo. Cal Jader, born in St. Louis in 1925 to a husband and wife Swedish-American vaudeville team, was a jazz artist who rose to popularity in the mid-1950s primarily on the strength of his jazz-mambo crossover records. Jader had been a tap-dancing prodigy as a child, and growing up in San Francisco, got into jazz through the city's trad jazz scene. Jader began as a drummer and didn't start playing vibes until after his naval tour of duty came to an end in 1946. Now back in San Francisco, Jader befriended a young Dave Brubeck and became part of a progressive, modernistic jazz circle that would have a strong influence on the 1950s West Coast jazz sound. The impressive trio that Brubeck led at the dawn of the 1950s, featuring Ron Crotty on bass and Jader on vibes, drums, and bongos, seemed headed to success until a swimming accident nearly killed Brubeck and sidelined him indefinitely. Jader eventually joined pianist George Shearing's popular group, and we'll hear him playing vibes with Shearing on Love Is Just Around the Corner. First, this Brubeck trio recording and unique arrangement of Body and Soul, featuring Cal Jader on bongos on Nightlights.

pianist George Shearing and Love Is Just Around the Corner, recorded in 1953 with Cal Jader on vibes, Toots Thielemans on guitar, Al McKibben on bass, and Bill Clark on drums. Jader before that on bongos with pianist Dave Brubeck and Ron Crotty on bass doing Body and Soul, recorded in 1950. Well, in the Shearing group, Al McKibben introduced Jader to the Afro-Cuban bands and artists on the New York City scene, a key factor in Jader's subsequent musical direction and success. Jader left Shearing and formed his Modern Mambo Quintet in early 1954, featuring Manuel Duran on piano, Carlos Duran on bass, Benny Velarde on timbales, bongos, and congas, and Edgar Rosales on congas. We'll hear that group doing Jader's composition Mom Blues, which he would reprise nearly 20 years later as part of the soundtrack for the groundbreaking animated film Fritz the Cat. First, another Jader musical configuration doing Mario Bava's Mambo Inn on Nightlights.

vibraphonist Cal Jader doing his composition Mom Blues in 1954 with Manuel Duran on piano, Carlos Duran on bass, Bayardo Velardo on timbales and bongos, and Edgar Rosales on conga from the album Mambo with Jader. Jader before that doing Mario Baza's Mambo In with Eddie Cano on piano, Al McKibben on bass, and Armando Peraza on conga and bongos, also recorded in 1954. Jader would record another version of Mambo In with his old boss George Shearing just a few days later. Although Jader's Latinized jazz records sold well for Fantasy, he continued to perform and record in more conventional jazz settings throughout the 1950s. As jazz critic Ted Gioia has noted, his discography tended to ping-pong between both approaches. A notable recording date in 1955 brought him together with pianist and eventual hard bop legend Sonny Clark, future Brubeck Quartet bassist Gene Wright, and saxophonist and West Coast Lester Young disciple Brew Moore. Here they are doing the standard "There Will Never Be Another You" on Nightlights.

Vibraphonist Cal Jader performing There Will Never Be Another You with Brew Moore on tenor sax, Sonny Clark on piano, Gene Wright on bass, and Bobby White on drums, recorded in 1955. I'll have more of the 1950s music of Cal Jader in just a few moments. You can listen to many previous Nightlights programs on our website at wfiu.org/nightlights. I'm David Brent Johnson, and you're listening to More Than Mambo, Cal Jader in the 1950s on Nightlights.

I'm featuring the 1950s music of vibraphonist Cal Jader on this edition of Night Lights. Near the end of 1956, Jader brought a pianist he'd worked with earlier in the decade into the group by the name of Vince Guaraldi. Guaraldi, who would go on to score a hit in the early 1960s with Cast Your Fate to the Wind, before embarking on a series of jazzy scores for Charlie Brown TV specials, had his own special brew of blues, boogie-woogie, and bebop, as well as an affinity for Latin rhythms that made him a perfect fit for Jader's music in any setting. In this next set, we'll hear a historic date that brought Jader and Guaraldi together with saxophonist Stan Getz and several other eventual Jazz Hall of Famers. Preceded by this live recording at San Francisco's Black Hawk Nightclub in 1957, a playful Vince Guaraldi tribute to the popular modern jazz quartet entitled Thinking of You, MJQ, on Nightlights.

Cal Jader and saxophonist Stan Getz performing Jader's Lizanne with Vince Guaraldi on piano, Eddie Duran on guitar, Scott LaFaro on bass, and Billy Higgins on drums, recorded in 1958. Jader before that at San Francisco's Blackhawk nightclub in 1957, doing Vince Guaraldi's playful tribute, Thinking of You, MJQ, with Gene Wright on bass and Al Torre on drums. We're going to hear two live performances from 1958 next that also feature two important additions to Jader's late 1950s group, Willie Bobo and Mongo Santa Maria. Jader had met both musicians several years before in New York City through Al McKibben, and their dual percussive power on drums and congas, in tandem with Guaraldi on piano and McKibben on bass, made for what some critics think is Jader's best group from this era. We'll hear them at the very first Monterey Jazz Festival concert in 1958, doing Ray Bryant's Cubana Chant, a staple of Jader's repertoire, and the same group earlier that summer on the Stars of Jazz weekly TV program, Cal Jader and Crow's Nest on Nightlights.

Vibraphone is Cal Jada performing Ray Bryant's Cubano Chant at the very first Monterey Jazz Festival in 1958, with Vince Guaraldi on piano, Al McKibben on bass, Willie Bobo on drums, and Mongo Santamaria on congas. The same group before that doing Jader's Crow's Nest on the TV show Stars of Jazz in June of 1958. Vince Guaraldi left Jader's group in 1959 and would go on to great fame writing and recording music for a long run of Charlie Brown TV specials. Willie Bobo and Mongo Santamaria would become well-established figures in their own right as well. Jader himself would score a big hit in the 1960s with his recasting of the Dizzy Gillespie Chano Pozo tune Guaquiguaro as Soul Sauce and explore other musical directions before dying of a heart attack while on tour in 1982 at the age of 56. I'll close with two live performances featuring the group in the wake of Guaraldi's departure. We'll hear You Stepped Out of a Dream at the Blackhawk in 1960, and this notable first recording of a Mongo Santamaria composition that would become a jazz standard performed by John Coltrane and many others, and that exemplifies the kind of Latin jazz fusion and evolution that Cal Jader and others pursued in the post-World War II era. Here's Cal Jader at Monterey in 1959 and Afro Blue on Nightlights.

0: I closed with vibraphonist Cal Jader performing You Stepped Out of a Dream at San Francisco's Black Hawk nightclub in 1960, with Lonnie Hewitt on piano, Victor Venegas on bass, and Willie Bobo on drums. Jader before that with the first recorded performance of Mongo Santamaria's Afro Blue at Monterey in 1959, with Paul Horn on flute, Lonnie Hewitt on piano, Al McKibben on bass, Willie Bobo on drums, and Mongo Santamaria on bongos from the album Concerts by the Sea, Volume 1. Thanks for tuning in this edition of Nightlights. Special thanks to Ken Dryden. 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Nightlights is a production of WFIU and part of the educational mission of Indiana University. I'm David Brent Johnson.
1: This is Lisa Eves from the Jazz for Kids 1 to 92 show. 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

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WETF, the jazz station, celebrating over 100 years of recorded jazz. 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

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My name is Rob Hoff, and this program is Nocturne, some after-hours jazz, as we bring our week to a close and get ready for a brand new week coming ahead. We're going to open up with the Cannibal Adderley Quintet, recorded live in Chicago back in 1950.

the Cannibal Adderley Quintet. Cannibal Adderley, of course, on alto saxophone with John Coltrane on tenor, Wynton Kelly piano, Paul Chambers bass, Jimmy Cobb drums from the Cannibal Adderley Quintet recording I Remember You. And that's going to get us going here on this edition of Nocturne. You're listening to Nocturne on WETF, the jazz station in South Bend, Indiana.

You're listening to WETF, the jazz station in South Bend, Indiana. My name is Rob Hoff, and this program is Nocturne. Some after-hours listening here to bring your week to a close and get ready for the new week ahead. We heard two tunes. First, from the Bill Frisell recording Valentine, featuring Bill Frisell on guitar with Thomas Morgan at the bass and Ray Royston playing the drums, we heard the Burt Bacharach classic tune, What the World Needs Now is Love, and then on to St. Louis Blues, a very innovative version of that classic composition by W.C. Handy, done by Pierre Dorga and the New Jungle Orchestra. They were recorded live at Birdland in New York City.

That's from the Sean Purcell recording titled 180. Sean Purcell plays the guitar, and he was joined by Pat Bianchi playing the Hammond C3 organ, Jason Tiemann playing the drums, and his wife Darden Purcell doing the vocal on the Johnny Mandel A Time for Love. And before that, we heard Summertime, done by Helen Merrill, and that is a classic date for Helen Merrill. 1954 with Clifford Brown on trumpet, Jimmy Jones on piano, Barry Galbraith playing guitar, Oscar Pettiford at the bass, Bobby Donaldson on drums. Quincy Jones did the arrangement of Summertime for Helen Merrill. That's from a recording called With Gil Evans and Clifford Brown. And you're listening to Nocturne on WETF, the jazz station in South Bend, Indiana.

Sometimes carousel, the cherry trees, the wishing.

That version of I'll Be Seeing You, done by Cassandra Wilson, with a wonderful ensemble, including John Cowherd, heard on the piano. And before that, we heard music from Rudy Royston's recording, Flatbed Buggy, and Rudy Royston heard on drums, with John Ellis on bass clarinet, Gary Versace playing the accordion, with Hank Roberts on cello, and Joe Martin on bass. We heard a piece called Soul Train. And we'll close out with a little bit of a Sting composition, Fragile. And it'll be done by Kenny Barron and Regina Kerner. And you've been listening to Nocturne on WETF, the jazz station in South Bend, Indiana, sending our signal to the world at jazzradiowetf.org. 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

This is JM Jazz on WETF, the jazz station, in South Bend, Indiana, presenting the Great American Songbook. Today we'll be paying tribute to one of the greatest songwriters of American popular music, Harold Arlen. He wrote the partial or full scores for 29 movies, including The Wizard of Oz, and 20 stage productions, for a total of more than 400 songs. Many of them became part of the Great American Songbook. 9 of Arlen's compositions were nominated for Academy Award Best Song, with Over the Rainbow winning in 1939. Rainbow was also named the number one song of the century by both AFI, the American Film Institute, and the Recording Industry Association of America. Among Arlen's numerous honors and awards was a commemorative stamp in a Postal Service salute to big bands and composers. Upon Arlen's death in 1986, the big daddy of American songwriters, Irving Berlin, said, "He wasn't as well known as some of us, but he was a better songwriter than most of us." Here's Louis Prima and Keeley Smith with one of Arlen's great songs.

Harold Arlen was born in Buffalo, New York in 1905, around the same time as the other great composers. Irving Berlin, Cole Porter, George Gershwin, Richie Rodgers, and Jerome Kern were all born between 1888 and 1905. Arlen learned piano and went to New York as a singer-pianist. He worked as an accompanist in vaudeville and as a vocalist for such bands as Red Norvos, Joe Venuti's, and Eddie Jucin's. Though his ambition was to be a pianist and singer, Arlen composed songs, several of which were recorded by Rudy Valli. Arlen became the rehearsal pianist for Vincent Yeoman's musical, The Great Day. One day, future composer Harry Warren heard Arlen playing one of his melodies and was impressed. He introduced Arlen to lyricist Ted Kohler. The result was this instant hit, Here, sung by Ella Fitzgerald.

Arlen and Culler formed a partnership and began writing in the early 1930s for Stars of Cotton Club Reviews. They wrote Between the Devil and the Deep Blue Sea and I've Got the World on a String for Cab Calloway and Stormy Weather for Ethel Waters. These songs were recorded later by band leaders such as Benny Goodman and Count Basie and by popular vocalists such as Ella Fitzgerald and Frank Sinatra. Here we have Ella, Louis Armstrong, and Etta James to sing them for us.

Arlen and Kohler wrote this blues for their Broadway show Earl Carroll's Vanities in 1932. It was recorded by several big bands, and in 1939, by Billie Holiday.

They also wrote It's Only a Paper Moon for a play called The Great Magoo in 1932. You might also remember it from the Academy Award-winning movie Paper Moon, starring Ryan and Tatum O'Neill. Let's hear Nat King Cole do this one.

Let's Fall in Love was created in 1933 for a movie of the same name. To illustrate its staying power, it was recently recorded by jazz pianist singer Diana Krall.

In 1934, Arlen was asked by Yip Harburg to collaborate with him on a Broadway show, and thus began a new partnership. However, Arlen would work again with Kohler in 1940 on the Broadway production, American Negro Suite. Harburg, a staunch liberal, had been writing lyrics for composer Jay Gorney. The pair had been responsible for the Depression anthem, Brother, Can You Spare a Dime? Arlen and Harburg were contracted to do the music for the fantasy film, The Wizard of Oz, which became one of the most watched movies ever, according to IMDb, the Internet Movie Database. Because 11 scriptwriters had been used, the script was a confusing mess. Harburg's son said his father wrote all the dialogue and all the song setups to give the story unity. Initially, studio executives thought Over the Rainbow was too complex for the film, but Arlen and producer Arthur Freed disagreed, and it remained, becoming an American anthem. Let's hear it by Ray Charles.

0: Most often, the other songs in a production with one big hit are throwaways, but not in this case. If I Only Had a Brain, Ding Dong, The Witch is Dead, Follow the Yellow Brick Road, and We're Off to See the Wizard are all as delightful today as they were in 1939 and are still being recorded.
1: Now which way do we go?
2: Pardon me. That way is a very nice way.
1: Who said that? That's funny. Wasn't he pointing the other way?
2: Of course, people do go both ways.
1: Are you doing that on purpose? Or can't you make up your mind?
2: That's the trouble. I can't make up my mind. I haven't got a brain. Only straw.
3: Oh, I'm a failure because I haven't got a brain.
1: Well, what would you do with a brain if you had one?
2: Do? Why, if I had a brain, I could while away the hours, conferring with the flowers, consulting with the rain. And my head, I'd be scratching while my thoughts were busy hatching if I only had a brain. I'd unravel every riddle for any individual in trouble or in pain.
1: With the thoughts, you'd be...

0: And then I'd sit and think some more. I would not be just a nuffin, my head all full of stuffin, my heart all full of pain. I would dance and be merry, life would be a ding-a-dairy if I only had a brain.
1: Wonderful! Why, if our scarecrow back in Kansas could do that, the crows would be scared to pieces.
2: They would? Where's Kansas?
1: That's where I live. And I want to get back there so badly, I'm going all the way to Emerald City to get the Wizard of Oz to help me.
2: Do you think if I went with you, this wizard would give me some brains?
1: I couldn't say. But even if he didn't, you'd be no worse off than you are now.
2: Yes, that's true. Look, I won't be any trouble because I don't eat a thing. And I won't try to manage things because I can't think. Won't you take me with you?
1: Why, of course I will.
2: Hooray! We're off to see a wizard!
1: To Oz?
2: To Oz. We...

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If any, yes, let the joyous news be spread. The wicked old

Arlen and Harburg wrote the songs for the 1942 Ethel Waters movie Cabin in the Sky. They received an Oscar nomination for Best Song for Happiness is a Thing Called Joe. In 1941, Warner Brothers contracted Arlen along with lyricist Johnny Mercer to write for a film called Hot Nocturne. Arlen came up with a blues melody and gave it to Mercer for lyrics. Thus, this great song was created. We have Peggy Lee to sing it for us.

producers liked it so much they renamed the movie with its title. Arlen and Mercer continued to collaborate and to demonstrate the emotional range of their

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Bring gloom down to the minimum. Have faith or pandemonium liable to walk upon the scene.

0: Mercer said of Arlen, he is probably our most original composer. His work is a fusion of classical Jewish music with early jazz. And his rhythms come from the bottom of his feet, not a metronome. In 1946, the pair wrote the score for the stage production of St. Louis Woman with Pearl Bailey.
1: From that wonderful show, St. Louis Woman, great song by Harold Arlen and Johnny Mercer.

Arlen subsequently worked with various lyricists, for example, his lifelong friend Ira Gershwin, for two major movies, A Star Is Born with Judy Garland in 1953, and Country Girl for Bing Crosby in 1954. Here is Julie London with the poignant ballad from the Garland film.

Irving Berlin said of Arlen, "He has written some of the most beautiful ballads we have." And Alan J. Lerner said, "It was impossible for Arlen to write a bad song. The Wizard of Oz is the best original film score ever created."

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1: Welcome to Talking Jazz. Today, I want to present a very special edition, the anniversary edition of my group, Shiros. We are celebrating the 10th anniversary of a very special group this year. It was a vision that I had in 2014, together with a new team member at the time, manager Susie Reynolds out of New York. We thought about what is needed, what's an important project. And realizing that for decades and decades, we have run into these barriers of being included and always ending up as leaders and doing my own projects because our networks are different as female instrumentalists. And after talking to many of my colleagues, co-female instrumentalists, we realized there's a host of similar issues. And so we decided, let's do a project that features the most powerful female instrumentalists that we can find, great band leaders. Let's put them on big stages with great sound and start changing our perceptions and our expectations. And so we went for it. And that's easier said than done. I had to just find the team first. And I pretty much cold called all the women that were my Shiros at the time, thinking, oh, they would never respond. And each one of them said, sure, I'm in. And so we teamed up and started recording. And we just did our fourth recording, and we're going to release our fourth recording celebrating this 10th year, this year in June. Until February 17, we're actually running a Kickstarter campaign with the opportunity to pre-order the recording. So I'm hoping you will check this out and get your copy reserved and possibly even some bigger rewards. There's lessons and concerts and the complete Shiros collections if you'd like, or even still getting into the liner notes if you pledge at the $100 level or larger, we will include you with a nod. So what a great opportunity. And to do that, go to kickstarter.com/projects/Monica Hersick, my name with a K, /Shiros. Or you can just go to kickstarter.com and do a search for Shiros and you'll find it. I'm going to play you a sample of that new album, something that people haven't heard yet. This is actually the title track that will be on that new album. It's called All in Good Time. We recorded this in September last year, and it features Jamie Baum on the flute, Ray Utregif on the trombone, Camille Thurman on saxophone and vocals, Gina Schwartz on bass, Rosa Avila on the drums, and of course myself, Monica Hersick, on piano. And this was produced by Lenny White at Mozart Studios in New Jersey. So this is going to be the title track of this album,

That was All in Good Time. This is going to be the title track of the fourth recording by my group Shiro's to be released in June. We are running a Kickstarter campaign for this until February 17th, and you might still be able to get your name into the liner notes if you have a look at kickstarter.com/Monika Hirsig/Shiro's, or just go to kickstarter.com and look for Shiro's, S-H-E-R-O-E-S, and you'll definitely find it, or find it under my name. I'm going to take you through those 10 years of working with the group and attempting to change the world with a vision. So I told you, May 2014, we got together and all these wonderful musicians said, yes, let's do it. And we had studio time at NYU at the studio, and also at the Power Plant, which is one of the greatest studios in New York. At the time, everybody was recording the albums there when we were there. Wynton Marsalis was in Studio A, we were in Studio B. The musicians that joined me was just mind-boggling. Jane Burnett joined me on the saxophone. Lainey Stern on the guitar said yes. Jane flew in from Canada. Jamie Baum, who I had not met at the time, she just came to the rehearsal and said, here I am. And same with Ray Woodregev. We never met, and we had this bond. It just worked so wonderfully. And Lakeisha Benjamin, who was nominated for 3 Grammys this year, she was just a new recording artist on Motema Records at the time. So there came this young, energetic girl and just blew us away. Jennifer Vincent on bass came to the studio, and she also brought her cello because the great Linda Oh joined us also in bass for a few tracks, and Jennifer ended up playing cello on one. It was very exciting. It was nerve-wracking, but it worked. We called it The Whole World in Her Hands, and the title track was The Whole World in My Hands, and it's actually a take on He's Got the Whole World in His Hands. I arranged it, and if you listen closely, I put some interesting twists and turns in this. It's in 5. There's a minor mood to it. There's really cool soloing, including drum soloing and some clapping a la gospel. Let's spread the word. So this became the title track of this very first album, The Whole World in Her Hands. And Kay D. Ray actually did a documentary of our first tours and released it. So it was released spring 2016 on Wailing City Sound. And I'm going to play now The Whole World in My Hands. And again, have a look at this Kickstarter at kickstarter.com/projects/Monika Hirsig/Shiro's, or just look at kickstarter.com for Shiro's, S-H-E-R-O-E-S. Here is The Whole World in My Hands.

That was The Whole World in My Hands, or the title track of the very first Giros recording that we released in spring 2016 on Wailing City Sound. And I'm taking you to our 10-year journey of this group, which we're celebrating this year with our fourth release, current Kickstarter campaign, where you can pre-order the albums at kickstarter.com. Look for Giros, S-H-E-R-O-E-S. So on this track, we had the core group playing. It was Jamie Baum and Reut Regev. Lakeisha Benjamin was on it. Ariana Fanning on drums. Jennifer Vincent on the bass. We did our first tour fall 2016 along the East Coast. And I realized if I take 5 or 6 people at the time with instruments, it takes a major, larger vehicle. And I borrowed this 15-passenger van that, of course, somebody had to drive, which was also me. And I realized what a huge responsibility it is to be band leader, road manager, all booking agent, all at the same time. But I was so determined to do it, and it was so gratifying to find those spaces to play and get on the stages and really showcase these very, very powerful women. And this was fall 2016, so I distinctly remember driving to the West Virginia mountains. It was kind of a foggy night, and one of the debates was on for the upcoming election, and there were quite some discussions in the van. So exciting times in a lot of ways, and changing times. I'm going to play one more selection from this album, The Whole World in Her Hands. And this is one of my tunes called I Stop. I love this. It's very groovy, and it really came out great. I love Lainey wailing on the guitar away there. So here's I Stop from The Whole World in Her Hands, released spring 2016, the first Giros album.

That was I Stop, a selection from the album The Whole World in Her Hands by my group, Monika Herzig's Shiros. This was our first album, and we're celebrating our 10th anniversary this year. So in this edition of Talking Jazz, I'm taking you on the journey, on this 10-year journey, giving you also a taste of the upcoming release, All in Good Time, which will be released in June 2024, that we are hosting a Kickstarter campaign at the moment till February 17th. So I encourage you to check it out at kickstarter.com and look for Shiros, S-H-E-R-O-E-S, or kickstarter.com/projects/Monika Herzig/Shiros, and you'll be able to pre-order the album or get in even in the liner notes or some lessons, whichever you prefer. So have a look, and there's lots of video materials in there too. But let's get to the second album that we recorded in 2017 after another October tour, which also a crazy tour because Eleni Stern joined us partially. Her husband, Mike Stern, just had an accident just weeks before and broke both of his shoulders. And it was just very, very difficult. She took care of him and they didn't know if everything was going to heal up. But she was such a trooper, joining us for several of the performances. So I'm incredibly grateful to her that she did that and was so dedicated. And then that January, we actually showcased the band at the annual Jazz Education Network Conference in Louisville. So that was January 2018. And the great Ingrid Jensen joined us on trumpet. And we decided at that time that she would join us for the next recording too. I'm going to play you or my arrangement of Ain't No Mountain High Enough from that recording, Valerie Simpson's song. And I'll have a story in a moment on how Valerie actually heard this and commented on this, which was great. So, but I'll play you the song first. This is Ain't No Mountain High Enough, arranged by myself, Monika Herzig. And it features Eleni Stern on guitar, Jamie Baum on the flute, Rehud Regev on the trombone, Rosa Avila on the drums, Jennifer Vincent on bass, as recorded on our second album, Shiros, released in 2018.

That was Ain't No Mountain High Enough, as arranged by myself, Monica Hirsig, and released on the album Shiro's, spring 2018. And I'm taking you through the 10-year history of my group Shiro's today and share a little bit about our mission, which was to just change perceptions on how groups look on stage. And we're still fighting an uphill battle because it's so deeply rooted into society and our norms that we have certain expectations of how we think a jazz group should look like and how we see them usually. And if we don't change those perceptions, it'll be very difficult to make this an inclusive art form. We kept going, so this is 2018, and this album, Shiro's, actually was released at the New School at the time, and we did another tour with it. Tara Lynn Carrington heard the music, paid attention, and came to one of Lainey's regular gigs. I think Rosa was there that night too, and just started asking questions. And then she sent on the arrangement of Ain't No Mountain High Enough to the composer Valerie Simpson and let her hear it. And it was great. Valerie sent an email back and said, "Well, I never expected to hear my song like this, but I have to say I like it." And that was such a great endorsement. The album did incredibly well. It jumped into the radio charts in the single digits and stayed there for weeks and weeks and weeks and ended up on the best of 2018 list in Downbeat magazine. This next tune that I'm going to play, Just Another Day at the Office, actually ended up in Terry Lynn Carrington's collection of 101 New Standards lead sheets by female composers that was released in fall 2022 and is incredibly successful in changing the repertoire as she intended. And this was through the Berklee Institute for Jazz and Gender Justice. As I mentioned, I'm taking you through our history, the Shiro's history, but I do want to point out that our fourth album is ready to go, but we need a bit of a kickstart. So we have a Kickstarter campaign where you can pre-order the album or get yourself in the liner notes if you wish. And so if you go to kickstarter.com and look for Shiro's, S-H-E-R-O-E-S, you'll find it. Or go kickstarter.com/project/Monica Hirsig/Shiro's. Appreciate the support, and you should definitely pre-order. You get everything signed. It's a really cool thing to do and helps us finish the album and get it out this June. But I do want to play Just Another Day at the Office for you. So this is, I guess, now one of our hits. Very cool, groovy, Schofield-y tune. So get your dancing shoes on. Here's Just Another Day at the Office from the 2018 Shiro's album.

That was Just Another Day at the Office, one of my compositions. I'm Monica Hirsig, and this was released on the 2018 Shiro's album that incredibly successful and was a joy to tour. But 2018 also turned out to be a quite a difficult year, because in June of 2018 I received a cancer diagnosis. That was very difficult to figure out how to navigate that. You know, cancer can be a very scary thing until you figure out, well, it doesn't have to be, but you do have to go the needed treatment and do what you can do to get rid of it, because otherwise it is not to be lived with. But I received a diagnosis and it was very depressing, but I did have more tours, more projects planned, and I thought, well, instead of sitting at home and waiting it out, why don't I do the things that I love and do them as well as I can, so I have this positive outlook. So we did. We had actually an October tour. There were some issues. I ended up in the hospital several times, but everybody was supportive and the music kept us all going. And then by 2019 in the spring, I got the clear diagnosis and life going on as planned and as wanted, and was very positive. And we had this incredible opportunity to go to Egypt to the Jazz Tales Festival, and we brought the whole group there with the support of a U.S. Artist International grant, and also the U.S. Embassy in Egypt supported us. It was just a wonderful experience to have this group on a stage where traditionally women are very underrepresented in this country. It was also very interesting to get the comments behind the stage on if our husbands are okay with us doing this and going out. It was really a great experience. We also got to tour Europe and got to play some of the greatest jazz clubs. We had our first performance at Porgy and Bess in Vienna. We were at the Stuttgart Jazz Festival and the Unterfahrt in Munich. Really wonderful. And then, unfortunately, my brother-in-law had also a cancer diagnosis about the same time as I did. And he passed away in August, and he had lung cancer. And so when we recorded our third album, there were several dedications to this whole experience and the journey I had to go through, the people we had lost, like my brother-in-law Ralph, and then Jerry Allen had passed away just a year earlier. So Eternal Dance was dedicated to this journal, and this tune especially, Eternal Dance, is dedicated to my brother-in-law Ralph. So I'll play that. This is the third album that was released in March 2020, and I'll tell you more about the album. But as I mentioned, I'm taking you through the journey of my Shiro's group. Fourth album coming up. Get ready and have a look at the Kickstarter campaign at kickstarter.com/projects/Monica Hirsig/Shiro's, or just go to kickstarter.com, look for Shiro's, S-H-E-R-O-E-S, until February 17, and make sure you pre-order the album, or if you'd like, get into the liner notes. But here is Eternal Dance from March 2020.

That was Eternal Dance, the title track from our March 2020 release of the third Shiro's album. And I'm taking you on the journey of this group that's celebrating the 10th anniversary this year with a new album, our fourth project produced by the great Lenny White and to be released in June. And just a reminder, we're running a Kickstarter campaign until February 17, and we'd love for you to check it out. Go to kickstarter.com and look for Shiro's, S-H-E-R-O-E-S, and you'll find it, and you'll find my name. It would be wonderful to have your support. Kickstarter campaigns are all or nothing campaigns, which means if you don't reach your goal, you actually receive nothing, which is really scary. So hopefully that won't happen. I'm going to play you two more. And the next one is also from our Eternal Dance release. This is my arrangements of Freddie Mercury's and Queen's We Are the Champions. So something that you wouldn't usually expect in a jazz setting. And I had to think about it for a minute, but I think I came up with a pretty good version. And I love this as an expression of our group saying, yes, we can. And it was interesting. We released that album in March 2020. We all remember March 2020. And this was early March we started. We had a Jazz Girls Day in Bloomington on March 7 and a really great release show in Bloomington's Buskirk Cholmondeley Theater. Probably one of the biggest moments of our career so far.

And of course, you know, things were already getting a little shaky. There was lots of rumors. Things would need to shut down. We had a two-week tour planned that was also funded. Of course, we're very excited to go for the tour. We had a great group ready to go, and we started. We made it. We got to Cleveland, and that was on Thursday that week, and there were already only a handful of people saying, well, we know we shouldn't be here, but still coming. And then by Sunday, we were at the Keystone Corner in Baltimore, and that was the night before everything shut down. And we had to part. Everybody drove home. Most of the band drove back up to New York. I drove back to Indiana, and it would take a long time until we would reunite. But eventually we did. By May 2022, we were on our next European tour, where we got to Ireland. But in any case, this was our motto, I guess, all the way through. We are the champions. My arrangement of the Queen song from our third Shiro's album, Eternal.

That was my arrangement of the Queen Zone. We are the champions. And that was that's actually the first track on our Eternal Dance album by my group Shiros that was released in March 2020 on Savant Records. I'm taking you through our 10-year journey with the group. We're celebrating our 10th anniversary with the release of our fourth album in June. I'm sharing also that we are running a Kickstarter campaign until February 17 to get the last production costs of this new album covered, and also give everybody the opportunity to pre-order and get some special perks with it before it's officially released. So have a look at kickstarter.com/projects/Monika Hirsig/Shiros, or just go to kickstarter.com and look for Shiros, S-H-E-R-O-E-S. I'm going to give you one taste of that new album. Just as we thought, well, maybe Queen is not your natural jazz repertoire material. On this new one, I actually took a Beyoncé song. I took Who Run the World, or Run the World, Girls. Made an instrumental version out of it. That was quite tricky, but it was super fun, and we changed it up into a samba between some other grooves. And I love the solo that you're going to hear by saxophonist Camille Thurman. She absolutely killed it. So, and this is a very sneak preview. It's not released yet, but hopefully with everybody's support on this Kickstarter before February 17, kickstarter.com, look for Shiros, S-H-E-R-O-S. We can celebrate our 10th anniversary in style. The album was recorded in September of 23, and we actually did receive a grant from Chamber Music America that covered the studio costs and the musicians' costs, so that was a great foundation. This was also the fall that I moved to Austria to take a job, so it was a very large, big life change for me. I'm still going back and forth, so our house is still in Indiana, but I'm getting used to living on another continent also. So featured then on this album is my new friend from Austria and from Vienna, a great bassist, Gina Schwartz, who you'll hear grooving away. We're ready to release this. We're ready to celebrate this summer. We hope you'll celebrate with us. Have a look. kickstarter.com/projects/Monika Hirsig/Shiros, or just go to kickstarter.com and look for Shiros, S-H-E-R-O-E-S. So enjoy this preview of the new album with the arrangement of Beyoncé's Run the World. Thank you for listening. Please subscribe to Talking Jazz for cool updates and for lots of special shows. Thank you. Ooh.

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bassist Ben Wolf with the title track from his latest release, Anytime After Now, featuring Joel Ross on the vibes, Sullivan Fortner on piano, Chris Lewis on tenor sax, Ben Wolf on bass, and Aaron Kimmel on drums, giving us Anytime After Now. You can pick this up on Residence Arts Records. Welcome, I'm Clay Ryder. Thanks for tuning in. There are a lot of great new releases hitting the airwaves. In this hour, we will explore some of the latest new grooves from folks including Daniel Sky, Joe Syrian, Steve Wilson, Jason Crooks, Mark Winkler, Billy Childs, and others. Up next, Emmett Cohen with Well You Need.

That was drummer Joe Syrian with A Blue Time from the Joe Syrian Motor City Jazz Octet, their latest album of the same name, A Blue Time, out on Circle 9 Records. Featuring Nick Marchione on trumpet, Doug Beavers on trombone, Dave Rickenberg, along with Tim Rees on the tenor sax, rhythm section of Adam Burnham on piano, Lauren Cohen on bass, Paul Ballenbeck on guitar, and Joe Syrian on drums, giving us A Blue Time. Prior to that, we heard from trumpeter Daniel Sky from his album Songs for the World. That's out on Ataropa Records, and we heard his composition Sky's Interlude. Daniel on the trumpet, Yessi Karabedian on the piano, Stefano Battaglia on bass, with Aya Blas on drums and percussion, giving us Sky's Interlude by Daniel Sky. We also heard from vocalist Jana Narsipur from her album The Recollection. And we heard Joe Jackson's composition You Can't Get What You Want, featuring Jana on the vocals, Wayne Tucker on trumpet, Alex June on trombone, Sean Noel on the sax, backed up by a rhythm section of Nikki Adams on the piano, who also was the arranger of this chart, Marco Panaschia on bass, and Joe Abba on drums, giving us You Can't Get What You Want by Jana Narsipur. You can pick that up on In the Pocket Jazz. Opening the set, pianist Emmett Cohen with his latest release, Universal Truth, out on Mack Avenue Records, and heard the Monk classic, Well You Needn't. Emmett on the piano, Jeremy Pelt on trumpet, Ron Carter on bass, and Joe Farnsworth on drums, giving us Well You Needn't by Emmett Cohen. You're listening to Sound Ideas. I'm Clay Ryder. Thanks for spending some time with us today. We continue now with Steve Wilson and Pieces of Dreams.

From the album Beyond the Veil, that was Jason Crook with Ascension. This is his latest release. It's out on Sun Goose Records, featuring Brian Donahoe on the tenor sax, Art Hirahara on piano, Bob Lazzetti on guitar, Michael League on bass, Jason Crook. Where's that Crook? K-R-U-K. I'm not quite sure. My apologies. Either way, I got it wrong. Jason Crook on drums with Ascension. We also heard from vocalist Stella Heath with Now Baby or Never from her album For Billy out on Matterhorn Records. Prior to that, vocalist Michael Moody from his album The Ecstasy of Love. That was Cole Porter's Easy to Love featuring Michael on the vocals, Paul Bullenbach on guitar, and Neil Sugarcane on bass with Easy to Love. And we started off the set with Steve Wilson from his album Enduring Sonnets. That's out on Smoke Sessions Records. And we heard Pieces of Dreams featuring Steve Wilson on the woodwinds, Joe Locke on vibes, Rini Roosness on the keyboards, Jay Anderson on bass, and Kendrick Scott on drums with Michelle Legrand's Pieces of Dreams by Steve Wilson. If you'd like to learn more about any of the material presented on this or any other program in the Sound Ideas series, I suggest you swing by our website. 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We turn next to music by Roosevelt Hoover III. This is his album Backyard Blues, which is a self-released endeavor. And we're going to check out Jimmy Smith's Back at the Chicken Shack, featuring Roosevelt on the organ, Joe Behrman on trumpet, Dan Robbins on bass, and Phil Hawkins on drums. And following that, we'll check in with Mark Winkler, along with the new one by Billy Childs.

And my apologies for stepping all over Matt Pinman's bass solo. This is Heroes by Billy Childs from his latest release, Triumvirate, out on Mack Avenue Records. We also heard from Mark Winkler, his album Love Comes First, and we heard Everything But You. You can pick that up on Cafe Pacific Records. And we led off the set with Roosevelt Hoover III with Back at the Chicken Shack from his album Backyard Blues. Hope you enjoyed this hour exploring some of the latest new grooves hitting the jazz scene. I'm Clay Ryder. Thanks for listening. I look forward to the next time we get together.

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Pat Metheny on guitar, Roy Haynes on bass, and Dave Holland on drums. That was Pat's tune, Never Too Far Away. I'm Chanelle Ross. Thanks so much for listening to Jazz with me.

0: It Could Happen to You. That's the H2 Big Band. And before that, Susanna McCorkle singing the Michel Legrand song, Once You've Been in Love. And before that, music from A Streetcar Named Desire, music composed by Alex North and arranged by Terrence Blanchard from his record Jazz in Film. I'm Jana Lee Ross. 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
1: Hey, everybody, this is Mike Finnerty inviting you to start off your Fridays on a positive note with my Morning with Mike show at 8 a.m. right here at WETF 105.7 in South Bend, Indiana, and streaming live at jazzradiowetf.org. What a better way to kick things off than the uplifting sounds of some of the world's finest artists. See you then.

Great Arrangements by Billy May, recorded in 1959. That is my own personal goddess of swing, Anita O'Day, from Anita O'Day Swings Cole Porter. 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

comes out, there'll be bluebirds round my door, singing like they did before. That old storm broke out.

Charles Brown singing and playing piano. Before that, Hank Jones at the piano live at Dizzy's Club Coca-Cola with Joe Lovano. They were playing Hank's tune Lullaby. And before that, Willow Weep for Me, Freddie Hubbard live at the Left Bank. Kenny Barron playing piano with him back in the late 60s. Also with him, Benny Maupin on sax. You're listening to Jazz.

Madam Piano Jazz herself, Marion McPartland, and that was her tune Ambiance, with her Brian Torf on bass and Jake Hanna on drums. Thanks so much for listening to Jazz With Me. I'm Jana Lee Ross. You can get in touch anytime and let us know what you love about jazz. 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

This is Brent Benulis, host of Collector's Choice, inviting you to join me here at WETF on Wednesdays at noon for a session of jazz from New England, during which we will listen to jazz giants of yesteryear, such as Johnny Hodges, Artie Shaw, and Bobby Hackett, to boppers such as Joe Gordon, Phil Woods, and Roy Haynes, to the modernists such as Tony Williams, James Williams, and Terry Lynn Carrington. Meanwhile, stay tuned right here on WETF for the best in jazz all day and all night.

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from Much in Common, a 1962 collaboration between bassist Ray Brown and vibraphonist Milt Jackson. They led an all-star band which included Nat and Cannonball Adderley, and that was the Adderley tune, The Work Song. I'm Jana Lee Ross. Thanks so much for listening to Jazz With Me. 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

0: Blues for the Baby Grand, Jimmy McGriff leading that band from the Hammond B3, and with him Bernard Purdy on drums and Rodney Jones on guitar. Before that, Pat Metheny's tune, Question and Answer. Pat Metheny on guitar with the super band of Gary Burton on vibes, Chick Corea on piano, Roy Haynes on drums, Dave Holland on bass, a record called Like Minds. And we kicked off the set with the Jazz Messengers, led by Art Blakey, circa 1961. The tune Crisis, written by Freddie Hubbard, and Freddie Hubbard is in that incarnation of the Jazz Messengers. I'm Jana Lee Ross. 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
2: This is Lisa Eves from the Jazz for Kids 1 to 92 show. 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

Two great live recordings. That was the Clayton Hamilton Jazz Orchestra live at the MCG. That's the Manchester Craftsman's Guild in Pittsburgh. And that was Squatty Roo. Before that, What Is This Thing Called Love? Cole Porter's tune live in Cologne, played by Keith Jarrett with his usual sidemen of Gary Peacock on bass and Jack DeJohnette on drums. Thanks for listening to Jazz.

guitarist Steve Kahn, playing a song written by his dad. You may have heard of him, the great songwriter and lyricist Sammy Kahn, and that was You're My Girl. I'm Jana Lee Ross. Thanks so much for listening to Jazz With Me. 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

Keith Jarrett live in Paris in 1999. With him, his usual sidemen, Gary Peacock on bass, Jack DeJohnette on drums, playing Wrap Your Troubles in Dreams. I'm Jana Lee Ross. Thanks so much for listening to Jazz With Me. 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

0: James Williams at the piano, leading a really incredible group called ICU, his intensive care unit, with special guest Vanessa Rubin singing Day by a Day. Before that, Old Folks from Pat Metheny, and we kicked off that set with Grits, Gravy, and Groove, written by the guitarist on the track, Rodney Jones, playing with Jimmy McGriff on the Hammond B3. I'm Jana Lee Ross. 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
2: 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What a better way to kick things off than the uplifting sounds of some of the world's finest artists. See you then!

the Left Bank in 1969, his tune Echoes of Blue, and echoing him, Benny Maupin on tenor, a very young Kenny Barron playing piano with them, and kicked off the set with a track from the iconic record. It's an overused word, but this one truly is Money Jungle. Duke Ellington playing piano with Mingus on bass and Max Roach on drums. Did I tell you the tune? It was Caravan. I'm Jana Lee Ross. Thanks so much for listening to Jazz with me.

No drums, no problem. That swings. Kevin Eubanks live at Bradley's in 1994 on the swingin' guitar with James Williams on piano, Robert Hurst on bass. The tune, June in January. I'm Jana Lee Ross. Thanks so much for listening to Jazz with me. 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

Kenny Burrell in 1956. The tune DB Blues. Horace Silver on piano. Doug Watkins playing bass. Louis Hayes on drums. And Hank Mobley on tenor. Thanks so much for listening to Jazz.

0: Thank you, Mr. Hood. Al Hood playing that beautiful trumpet on that beautiful song written by Jeff Jenkins, the healing hymn, and Dave Hansen gave it that beautiful arrangement. A bunch of Denver cats leading the H2 Big Band, which is shorthand for Dave Hansen and Al Hood. Before that, Laura from Barney Kessel, with Ray Brown on bass, Shelly Mann on drums, and we kicked off the set with Cedar Walton's tune Bolivia, Cedar at the piano, with Joshua Redman playing tenor. Thanks so much for listening to jazz.
1: 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Carrington. 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

The incredible Wes Montgomery with Strings, the name of that record, the guitar wizard Wes playing tune-up. Before that, another guitar wizard, Pat Martino, in 2000, live at Yoshi's in Oakland. His tune, Welcome to a Prayer, with Joey DeFrancesco on organ, Billy Hart on drums, kicked off that set with the very clever, very lovely and talented Renee Marie. She wrote that song. Man, I wish I'd written that song. Black Lace Freudian Slip. And she is backed up by the H2 Big Band. Thank you, Renee. I'm Janie Lee Ross. Thanks so much for listening to Jazz with me.

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1: Total beatnik jazz vibe going on there live at the Cafe Agogo in Greenwich Village, 1964. What a band. Stan Getz on tenor, Gary Burton on vibes, Kenny Burrell playing guitar, and Astro Gilberto. I'm Jana Lee Ross. Thanks so much for listening to Jazz With Me. 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
1: This is Lisa Eves from the Jazz for Kids 1 to 92 show. 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And remember, it's not just for kids, it's for everyone.

Coming Home Baby with a nice melody played on the bass by Martin Wind. Matt Wilson on drums and Bill Mays leading the session on piano, his CD called Going Home. I'm Jana Lee Ross. 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

0: Flamenco Sketches from the 1959 iconic release, Kind of Blue, from Miles Davis. Coltrane on tenor, Jimmy Cobb on drums, Paul Chambers on bass, Bill Evans on piano, Miles, of course, on trumpet, and Cannonball Adderley playing alto on that very, very, very important record. And we heard Cannonball before that playing with Nancy Wilson just 2 years later in 1961, also an important record. And before that, we heard from a record called Cannon Reloaded, Tom Scott's tribute to Cannonball Adderley about 40 years later, after both the tracks you just heard were recorded. And that was his arrangement of Jive Samba, written by Cannonball's brother, Nat. I'm Jana Lee Ross. Thanks for listening to Jazz With Me.
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2: You know, sometimes we're not prepared for adversity. When it happens, sometimes we're caught short. We don't know exactly how to handle it when it comes up. Sometimes we don't know just what to do when adversity takes over. And I have advice for all of us. I got it from our pianist, Joe Zawinul, who wrote this tune. And it sounds like what you're supposed to say when you have that kind of problem. It's called Mercy. Mercy. Mercy.

coolest version of Caravan ever, 1975, Barney Kessel on guitar, Ray Brown on bass, and Shelly Mann on drums. Before that, Alone Together, Madam Shirley Scott holding that band together from the organ, and kicked off the set with a duo of Andre Previn playing piano and David Fink on bass, I Got Rhythm. You're listening to Jazz.

Chick Corea's acoustic band. That would be spelled acoustic with a K. Chick himself with Dave Wickel on drums, John Patitucci on bass. The tune Autumn Leaves, recorded in 1989. I'm Janie Lee Ross. Thanks so much for listening to Jazz With Me. 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
1: 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I'm Gloria Krolak, and this is Morning Glory, the Vibraphone Showcase. 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The vibraphone, a mallet instrument with a unique voice, was introduced to jazz in the 1930s by Lionel Hampton and Red Norvo. Let's begin with Mike Mineri and his groundbreaking group, Steps Ahead. The tune is Steppish from Yin Yang.

A beautiful vocal performance by Danny Bocker, The House That Might Have Been, music by Terry Gibbs and lyrics by Arthur Hamilton. The album is The Terry Gibbs Songbook with his legacy band. Gibbs, in his 90s and no longer able to play the vibraphone as this record was being prepared, selected the musicians, the music, and how it would be played. Scott Hamilton, Harry Allen play saxophones, Tom Rainier piano, Mike Garola bass, and Jerry Gibbs drums. In the middle, Arthur Lipner on marimba and Cool from the musical West Side Story. The album is one of five Lipner solo albums. Arthur Lipner performs West Side Story. The score was written by Leonard Bernstein and Stephen Sondheim. We opened with Mike Maneri's Steppish, recorded on Yin Yang. Let's travel to St. Thomas with Dave Pike on Vibes. The CD is Carnivals, recorded in 1962. The composer, Sonny Rollins.

All right, now it's time for a little fun. We'd like to do our version of Watermelon Man. Bye, y'all.

0: What another man?
1: It's getting to be that watermelon time of year. On a hot day, few things taste better. Lemonade, ice cream, that's all I've got. Pancho Sanchez recorded Watermelon Man on the Colors of Latin Jazz, Latin Jam, from the mind of Herbie Hancock into the summer perennial favorites. The center of the set, Les Grisbys, theme song of the 1954 French movie Touché par Grisby, translated as Don't Touch the Lute, and released in the States as Honor Among Thieves, recorded by French vibes player Danny Duris and trio on their album On the New Jersey Road. Reminds me of rocker Sting's Sister Moon. I'd go out of my mind but for you. But not related. First in the set was St. Thomas with Dave Pike on vibes. This is WETF FM in South Bend, Indiana, and streaming online at Radio Jazz, WETF.org. I'm Gloria Krolak, and this is Morning Glory, featuring the vibraphone. How many of you remember your dads, uncles, grandfathers taking a cigar break in the garage, banished from the house by the women, on even the coldest days, blowing the forbidden smoke into the outdoors? This next tune, written by Tony Marino, recalls those gatherings, cigars in the garage.

A short poem from bassist Nicholas Growack on his newest release, KRL. It's called Every Time. A duo between Mike Lorenz on guitar and vocalist Marisol Laudes, written by Growack. Earlier, Labyrinth on trumpeter Jeremy Pelt's newest, Woven. He's joined by Jalen Baker on vibraphone, Misha Mendelenko guitar, Leighton Harrell bass, and Jared Spears drums. Cigars in the Garage by Tony Marino from his album Broad Street. Joe Locke put together an album of movie themes called Soundtracks, and this is one of the selections, The Shadow of Your Smile. Johnny Mandel and Paul Francis Webster wrote it. It's also known as the love theme from The Sandpiper. In 1965, it won both a Grammy Award and an Academy Award. Billy Childs on piano, Rufus Reed bass, and Gene Jackson drums. 8 tracks, all memorable, including the MASH theme, Laura, and a track from my all-time favorite movie, Cinema Paradiso, by Ennio Morricone. Here's The Shadow of Your Smile.

From the further adventures of Jimmy and Wes, also known as the dynamic duo, OGD, a.k.a. Road Song. That's Jimmy Smith on electric organ and composer Wes Montgomery, guitar. OGD stands for Organ, Guitar, Drums. That was Grady Tate on drums with Ray Barreto, percussion. Charlie Hunter and the Return of the Candyman is the name of the album. The name of the tune, Bongo Confront. Hunter calls the group Pound for Pound and features Stefan Harris on vibes on this very short piece. Joe Locke and The Shadow of Your Smile opened the set. You've been listening to WETF-FM, the jazz station in South Bend, Indiana, and heard around the world at jazzradiowetf.org. Arthur Lipner will take us to Russell Hamer's Hour of Afro-Cuban Latin Jazz with his Morning Song. Stay tuned. 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Jazz Lines contains jazz poetry and gorgeous black and white photos by the late photojournalist Ed Berger. Check it out. And thanks for listening.

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1: 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And this is Afro-Cuban Latin Jazz, an hour during which you're served a spicy blend of the improvisational creativity of jazz with the exciting rhythms and melodies of the African diaspora. In Cuba today, the Yoruban tradition, originating from the West African slave trade that came to the New World, is redolent with the ancient traditions and gods, the Orishas, from the Nigerian culture of old. This first piece, Yoruba Song, celebrates this bittersweet heritage. You'll hear in the beginning of the piece passages where the singers call out some of the Orishas, such as Elegua, the god of openings and the path, and Yemaya, goddess of the waters, the oceans. The artist leading this exciting ensemble of musicians is the enormously talented flute player Orlando Valle, otherwise known as Maraca. The piece is Yoruba Song, recorded in 2000 on his album Descarga Total.

Dios mío, what a set of wonderful musicians Maraca has gathered here. And his flute playing was out of this world, in my opinion. The nasalized style of singing that you heard there likely reflects the Yoruban language itself, which is tonal and nasal, as well as traditional usage in religious ceremonies. And now, from a group led by Enrique Pla, longtime drummer with the great Cuban group Irakere, here is La Danza de Macuqui, recorded in 2017.

What a beautiful danza. And the gorgeous flugelhorn there was played by Jacek Mansana. Enrique Pla on drums. Harold Lopez Nusa's father, Hernan, on piano. And Gaston Joya on bass. Renowned musicians such as Pat Metheny think very highly of the artistry of this next musician, the Brazilian guitarist and composer Chico Pinheiro. And here he is playing his composition Vila Madalena, recorded in 2020 on his album City of Dreams.

I think you can see why Chico Pinheiro is so highly regarded. Wonderful musician. Playing along with him on piano was Tiago Costa, and on bass, Bruno Migotto, with Edu Ribeiro on drums. And by the way, Vila Madalena is a celebration of, in my opinion, since I lived in Brazil for almost 7 years, one of the most interesting, diverse neighborhoods in the entire city of Sao Paulo, full of wonderful restaurants and places to hear music and art galleries and nightlife. Just a really wonderful neighborhood. The very last album that Mauro Bauzá and his Afro-Cuban orchestra recorded was called Tanga, recorded in 1992. And from that album, here is a piece called Chucho, a celebration of none other than our well-known Chucho Valdés.

band from Mario Bauza's final album, Tanga, recorded in 1992. That was Chucho. Great solos on that piece by baritone sax, piano, alto sax, and trumpet. No surprise, since Bauza had been the musical director of his famous brother-in-law's orchestra, Machito and his Afro-Cubans. And from his 1981 album, Blowin', here is Paquito de Rivera's beautiful song, To My Son.

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Paquito de Rivera's beautiful song to my son, Paquito on alto sax, accompanied by Jorge Dalto on keyboards, and the piece was introduced by the wonderful bass player Eddie Gomez, who also did a solo, and also the accompaniment of the great Cuban drummer Ignacio Berroa. I think it is worth highlighting the enormous talent of Paquito de Rivera, winner of no less than 16 Grammy Awards and the National Medal of Arts Award. Virtuoso on the clarinet, alto, and soprano saxophones. At the young age of 10, Paquito performed with the National Theater Orchestra. He studied at the Havana Conservatory of Music and at age 17 became a featured soloist with the Cuban National Symphony. He was one of the founding members of Orquesta Cubana de Música Moderna and later the great group Iraquere, both along with Chucho Valdez. Paquito defected from Cuba to the U.S. Embassy while on tour in Spain in 1980. He could no longer tolerate the restrictions on music in Castro's Cuba, where jazz was considered imperialist music. Next up, we're going to hear a very brief and very lovely duet featuring the French classical trumpet player Lucien Renaudin-Varry playing with her brother Philemon, who plays bass. Lucienne was the first woman ever to receive the Swiss Foundation Arthur Wasser Prize in 2019. This piece, recorded in 2025, is Chick Corea's Armando's Rumba.

0: from Chick Corea's 1976 album My Spanish Heart. That was Armando's Rumba, played by the classical trumpet player Lucien Renaudin Vary with her brother Philemon Vary on bass. The next artist, Richard Bona, was born in Cameroon, Africa. He began learning to play guitar at the age of 11, and in 1980, at only 13 years old, he assembled his first ensemble for a French jazz club in Douala, Cameroon. The owner befriended him and helped him discover jazz music, and in particular, the music of Jaco Pastorius, which inspired Bona to switch his focus to the bass. Bona now immerses his talent and ebullience in various musically eclectic settings, as this next piece illustrates. He's multilingual and has played with the likes of Joe Zawinul, Pat Metheny, Larry Coryell, the Brecker Brothers, Steve Gadd, and was even the musical director of Harry Belafonte's European tour in the 1990s. And so, from 2017, live at the North Sea Jazz Festival, here is Richard Bona and his group Mandekan playing the piece called O Sen Sen Sen.
1: Oh.

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1: That is French wife.
0: Don't leave me now, don't give up. Walk a little bit.

Sounds like a party to me. Richard Bona and Mandekan, with Richard on bass singing as well. The wonderful piano playing of Osmani Paredes, and wonderful trumpet playing by the Cuban musician Yulieski Gonzalez. That was Osen Sen Sen, recorded in 2017 at the wonderful North Sea Jazz Festival in Rotterdam. From the young Cuban-American pianist and composer based in Miami at the Frost School of Music, here is Kemuel Roig and his trio featuring Manuel Orza on bass and Jose Mojito Aguilera on bongos and congas. Here is Dizzy Gillespie's famous Night in Tunisia.

the young, talented pianist, composer, and professor of jazz at Frost School of Music, Kemuel Roig, along with Jose Majito Aguilera on percussion and wonderful bass playing of Manuel Orza. I have had the pleasure of meeting Kemuel a number of times, and not only is he a talented, wonderful young musician, he's also an incredibly warm, open-hearted, kind individual. Well, mi gente, this has been Afro-Cuban Latin Jazz with Dr. Russ Hamer, WETF 105.7 FM, the jazz station out of South Bend, Indiana. I leave you with Danzón Barroco by Orlando Maraca Valle.

0: Good morning. Today is June 8th, and it marks the birthday of jazz notables Bill Watrous and Billy Pierce. Trombonist Bill Watrous was born this day in 1939 in Middleton, Connecticut. He played with such A-list leaders as Count Basie, Maynard Ferguson, Woody Herman, Quincy Jones, Johnny Richards, and trombonist Kai Winding. He recorded more than 20 albums as a leader and more as a sideman with the likes of Jimmy Witherspoon, Milton Nascimento, Red Rodney, Arturo Sandoval, and many others. Singer and pianist Billy Pierce was born this day in 1907 in Marianna, Florida. She played in territory bands for more than 20 years, eventually leading the house band at Luthgen's Dance Hall in New Orleans. She was a regular on the New Orleans jazz scene for 2 decades and played in the Preservation Hall Jazz Band. From WETF's entire family, sincere happy birthday salutes go to Bill Watrous and Billy Pierce, and happy birthday to all our listeners who share their birthdays with these jazz notables. We'll have more music after the break, and be sure to tune in to WETF every morning just before 10 when we call attention to the birthdays of artists who should never be forgotten. 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

That's Hendrik Merkens on harmonica with It Could Happen to You. It's from the recording New York Nights. Hendrik with his friends Eric Alexander on tenor, Donald Maroney on piano, Chris Berger bass, and the late great Jimmy Cobb on drums. Hendrik Merkens and company getting us started in the right direction this hour. Hello and welcome. My name is Dave Schwann. You're listening to the great American music we call jazz. Thank you so very much for joining us. Please stay with us. We have a lot of great music ahead. We hope you're taking care. We hope things are going well for you and yours. Emmett Cohen up next. The trio, including the master bassist Ron Carter, Evan Sherman on drums, Emmett at the piano, part of his Master's Legacy series, Volume 2 of that series. Here is Joshua.

0: Evan Sherman at the drums. That's Master Ron Carter at the bass. Thank you very much.
1: And giving credit to his bandmates, Emmett Cohen at the piano with Joshua. That's from his Master's Legacy series, Volume 2 of the series, a live recording in Vancouver, British Columbia, back in June of 2017. Ron Carter on bass, as he mentioned, Evan Sherman on drums, Emmett Cohen, piano. Bassist Kyle Eastwood up next from his recording Cinematic, and a piece of music I think might be a little familiar.

Henry Mancini's classic theme from The Pink Panther. We heard it played there by Kyle Eastwood and his quintet. It's from their recording Cinematic. Kyle on bass, Quentin Collins on trumpet, Brandon Allen on sax, Andrew McCormick piano, and Chris Higginbottom on drums. Music from some of Kyle's favorite films, including a couple by his father, Clint Eastwood, on Cinematic. You're listening to Jazz with Dave Schwann and tenor saxophonist Sam Dillon up next from his recording Out in the Open. Here is the title cut.

Out in the Open, that is the title cut to the CD from Sam Dillon. Sam wrote the tune. We heard Sam on tenor sax with Peter Zak on piano, Yoshi Waki on bass, and Billy Drummond on drums. We have a lot more jazz ahead. Please stay with us for it. Thank you for listening. My name is Dave Schwann.

The Unfreeway from Xavier Davis. We're going back to 1962 for this next cut with Bill Evans. An interesting instrumentation with Bill Evans here. I say that because ordinarily you would think of Bill's classic trio, piano, bass, and drums, but here we have trumpeter Freddie Hubbard, guitarist Jim Hall, Percy Heath is on bass with Philly Joe Jones on drums, Bill at the piano for his tune, Interplay.

from 1962. Bill Evans and his tune Interplay. That's also the title of the album on the Riverside label. Bill with a quintet. Freddie Hubbard on trumpet, Jim Hall on guitar, Percy Heath on bass, Philly Joe Jones on drums, the one and only Bill Evans on piano. You're listening to Jazz with Dave Schwann, and up next, Orrin Evans and the Captain Black Big Band, recorded at South Kitchen and Jazz Parlor in Philadelphia. This is from their recording Presence, and the tune, Onward.

Orrin Evans and the Captain Black Big Band from a live date at South Kitchen and Jazz Parlor in Philadelphia back in 2016. The name of the album is Presence. The name of the tune we heard, Onward. And it was written by the trumpeter we heard soloing, John Raymond, and also Orrin Evans at the piano. You're listening to Jazz with Dave Schwann. We'll pick it up with drummer Steve Fittick from his recording Battle Lines. And the title cut here.

the very exciting drummer Steve Fittick and his tune, which is also the title cut of the album Battle Lines. Along with Steve, Xavier Perez on tenor, Peter Zak on piano, Michael Karn on bass, and also on several cuts on the CD, Joe Mandarelli joins the group on trumpet and flugelhorn. Steve writing most of the music on this recording. There's also tunes by Charlie Parker, Dave Brubeck, and Barry Harris. And before that, Orrin Evans and the Captain Black Big Band with a tune called Onward. We thank you so much for joining us this hour and hope you enjoyed all the great American music we call jazz. Dave Schwann finishing up with Antonio Adolfo from his recording Ibrido, from Rio to Wayne Shorter, and Wayne Shorter's tune, Deluge.

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0: And welcome to Jazz for Everyone, hosted by Larry Dwyer on WETF, the jazz station in South Bend, Indiana. This is the program where we play jazz that everyone likes, those who have been listening to jazz for years, and those who are new to jazz. Enjoy the music. Today's show begins with Duke Ellington and his orchestra playing Perdido. And let's hear Duke himself do the introduction.
1: Our next number is started by Jimmy Hamilton and Paul Gonzalez. They lead us into a number that we usually give our audience three guesses as to what the title is, but you are so hip, we just don't dare.

That was Duke Ellington and his orchestra playing one of their many versions of Perdido, this one from an album called The Great Paris Concert in 1963. The song was originally composed by Ellington's valve trombonist Juan Tizol in 1941. This 1963 version begins with a tenor sax duet written by Jimmy Hamilton and played together by Hamilton and Paul Gonsalves before the performance continues on with Duke's 1960s arrangement of the song. Later, Jimmy Hamilton has the clarinet solo. There is a brief trumpet battle between Ray Nance and Cat Anderson, and Paul Gonsalves plays a chorus on tenor sax. Perdido, played by Duke Ellington and his orchestra. Next up is Ella Fitzgerald singing Mack the Knife along with Duke Ellington's orchestra.

That was Ella Fitzgerald along with Duke Ellington's orchestra, and the song was Mack the Knife, which Ella often performed on concerts. This one is on an album called Ella and Duke on the Côte d'Azur, performed at the Jazz Festival in Antibes, France in 1966. At the piano is Ella's accompanist, Jimmy Jones. The song Mack the Knife was originally composed in 1928 in Germany by Kurt Weill with lyrics by Bertolt Brecht and became popular in the United States in 1959 with recordings by Bobby Darin, soon followed by versions by Louis Armstrong and Ella Fitzgerald. Our next song features trumpet virtuoso Dizzy Gillespie along with Cuban percussionist Chano Pozo performing Manteca in 1947.

That was Dizzy Gillespie and his orchestra in 1947 performing Manteca, an early example of Afro-Cuban jazz. The song's opening tune was written by Chano Pozo, heard playing congas throughout the song. Dizzy Gillespie composed the bridge, and his band's arranger, Gil Fuller, added the horn lines. Dizzy Gillespie, of course, does the trumpet solos. George Nicholas is on tenor sax, and Al McKibben is featured on string bass at the beginning and end. Dizzy Gillespie and Chano Pozo are both heard shouting out the song title, Manteca. You are listening to Jazz for Everyone with your host, Larry Dwyer, on WETF, the jazz station in South Bend, Indiana. Jazz for Everyone continues now with Aretha Franklin playing piano and singing the Sam Cooke song, A Change Is Gonna Come.

That was Aretha Franklin singing the song A Change Is Gonna Come. It's from her 1967 album, I Never Loved a Man the Way I Love You. The song was composed by Sam Cooke in 1963 after he was refused accommodations in a hotel in Louisiana because he was black. On this 1967 recording, Aretha Franklin, of course, was the vocalist, and she also accompanied herself brilliantly on piano. Other musicians on the track included organist Dewey Oldham, Jimmy Johnson playing bass, and drummer Roger Hawkins. Next up is Gordon Goodwin and his Big Fat Band playing Mueva Los Huesos.

That was Gordon Goodwin and his Big Fat Band. By the way, he spells fat P-H-A-T. The song is called Mueva Los Huesos, which means shake your bones, and was composed and arranged by Gordon Goodwin. Soloists were by percussionist Luis Conte, Eric Marienthal on soprano sax, and guest trumpet star Arturo Sandoval. The recording is from Gordon Goodwin's 2000 album, Swingin' for the Fences. You are listening to Jazz for Everyone with your host, Larry Dwyer, on WETF, the jazz station in South Bend, Indiana. Jazz for Everyone continues now with a 1934 recording by pianist Earl Hines and his orchestra playing Sweet Georgia Brown.

The song was Sweet Georgia Brown, played by Earl Hines and his orchestra, recorded in New York City in 1934. In addition to the iconic piano playing of Earl Hines, there were solos by Cecil Irwin on tenor sax and clarinetist Darnell Howard. The arrangement was done by Quinn Wilson. Next up on our show is the University of Illinois Jazz Band in 1967 playing the song Lady Bird.

That was the University of Illinois Jazz Band, directed by John Garvey. The song was titled Lady Bird and was originally written in 1939 by Tad Dameron, although its first recording was in 1947 by Dizzy Gillespie's Big Band. This arrangement was done by Kim Richmond in 1962, and the performance you heard was recorded live at the University of Notre Dame's Collegiate Jazz Festival on March 3, 1967. Soloists were Howie Smith on alto sax and trumpeter Tom Connolly, with some powerful drumming by Chuck Brougham. And although he didn't have a solo on that song, your host, Larry Dwyer, was in the trombone section on that recording. And now, for some fun, here is Fats Waller playing piano and singing the song Dinah.

0: Yes, yes, yes.
1: And that, of course, was Thomas Fats Waller playing piano and doing the humorous vocals on the song Dinah. Other soloists included Rudy Powell on clarinet and Herman Autry playing trumpet. The song Dinah was introduced in 1925 by Ethel Waters and was a hit recording for Louis Armstrong in 1930. This recording by Fats Waller and his Rhythm, that was the name of his six-piece group, was done in 1935 and made it up to number 7 on the popular song charts that year. You are listening to Jazz for Everyone with your host, Larry Dwyer, on WETF, the jazz station in South Bend, Indiana. Jazz for Everyone continues with a live recording by Frank Sinatra with the Count Basie Orchestra in 1966. The song is Don't Worry About Me, and Sinatra himself makes the introduction.
2: I frankly believe that this next song is one of the great American standards of our repertoire in this nation.

0: Thank you. It's a marvelous song. Really great standard.
1: That was Frank Sinatra singing Don't Worry About Me along with the Count Basie Orchestra. It's from the 1966 album Frank Sinatra and Count Basie at the Sands, recorded live at the Sands Hotel in Las Vegas. The arrangement was done by Quincy Jones, who took the original Nelson Riddle arrangement and adapted it for the Basie Band, adding in the 8 measures of spectacularly forceful big band swing in the middle, as only the Basie Band could do. Our next song is Glenn Miller's classic recording of String of Pearls.

That was String of Pearls, a number one hit in 1941 for the Glenn Miller Orchestra. It featured a friendly tenor sax battle by Tex Beneke and Al Klink, a trumpet solo by Johnny Best, and a bit of piano playing by Chummy McGregor. The song was written and arranged by Jerry Gray. We finish up this edition of Jazz for Everyone appropriately with the song That's All, performed

0: Gene Harris, Ron Este, Luther Hughes, Paul Humphrey.
1: And that was the Gene Harris Quartet playing the song That's All. It's from their 1995 live album called It's the Real Soul. Gene Harris was playing piano with Ron Este on guitar, bassist Luther Hughes, and Paul Humphrey playing the drums. This has been Jazz for Everyone, hosted by Larry Dwyer on WETF.
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I'm coming to you from Atlanta, Georgia, once again with another exciting show. We started off our program with Chicago native and an incredible jazz bassist, my friend Doug Weiss. We heard his single, Numbers and Signs, and it's from his album, Drawn from Life. Doug, who's currently based in Berlin, Germany, said that this particular tune lit the fire for the whole record, and I'm sure you enjoyed it as much as I did. You can find Doug's latest CD out on all streaming sites. 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As always, we've got a fantastic lineup in store on Collector's Choice with Lori Williams, featuring legendary icons, rising stars, and everything in between. Coming up, we have a tune titled Our Mother's Nature. It's the sixth track on Jeremy Pelt's album, Our Community Will Not Be Erased. The overall project features a fantastic ensemble, including veteran bassist Buster Williams, iconic drummer Lenny White, pianist Orrin Evans, and keyboardist Lass Corson. 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

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This is Collector's Choice with me, Lori Williams, your jazz songbird. Up next, we have the beautiful and talented multi-Grammy-winning Brazilian jazz pianist and vocalist, Elian Elias, and she's considered one of the finest musicians in the world. We're going to hear the tune Locomotif. This is on her 2010 CD titled Timeless, Elian Elias. We've got a lot of great music in store for you. 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
1: Thank you so much, Alex. 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We've got time for one more tune in the first half hour, and we're going to hear from bassist Alexander Claffey with his beautiful interpretation of the timeless classic, You Must Believe in Spring, originally composed by Michel Legrand with lyrics by Alan and Marilyn Bergman. 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

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Y'all keep it swinging, straight ahead, and always strive for tone. Peace out.

Welcome back to Collector's Choice with me, Lori Williams, your jazz songbird. You're tuned into Jazz Radio, WETF.org, the jazz station in South Bend, Indiana, and heard all around the world. We kicked off our second half hour with my brother from another mother, Derek Dizzy Gardner. He's a phenomenal jazz trumpeter and educator. The song we heard was The Sixth Village, and it's from his 2023 Pan Africa album. Up next, we have the wonderful classic, This Can't Be Love, the Rodgers and Hart classic, of course, and it's by Diane Marino. She has a wonderful CD that's out. It features Diane, of course, on vocals and piano, Ricky Woodard on sax and flute, Clayton Cameron on drums, Frank Marino on the bass, and Harry Kim on track 5. Make sure you keep your dial locked to Collector's Choice with me, Lori Williams, your jazz songbird, for the best in jazz.

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That was my friend, the incredible Grammy Award winning jazz pianist, Billy Childs, along with Matt Penman on the bass and Ari Hunnick on drums, with their beautiful interpretation of the Thelonious Monk standard, Ask Me Now. 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I want to thank you all so much for hanging out with me today on Collector's Choice. 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We have time for one final song in this half hour, and we're going to close it out with vocalist Dee Dee Bridgewater and pianist Bill Charlap. It's a classic 1927 jazz standard composed by the Gershwins, George and Ira. The song is Swonderful. As always, I want you to stay connected with me. 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That's LORIJAZZ.com for updates on my performances and vocal jazz workshops in your city. I hope you'll join me for Collector's Choice with Lori Williams next week. Same time, same place. Remember, words are powerful. Speak wisely. And until the next time, take care.

Are you that up? A buddy doom, a buddy doom, diddle doodle, that up, I don't know, I am dead now. But it's wonderful, it's marvelous. You should care for me, yeah, yeah, yeah, yeah, yeah, yeah, soulful, nice.

0: Hey, everybody, this is Mike Finnerty inviting you to start off your Fridays on a positive note with my Morning with Mike show at 8 a.m. right here at WETF 105.7 in South Bend, Indiana, and streaming live at jazzradiowetf.org. What a better way to kick things off than the uplifting sounds of some of the world's finest artists. 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
1: 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yesteryear, such as Johnny Hodges, Artie Shaw, and Bobby Hackett, to boppers such as Joe Gordon, Phil Woods, and Roy Haynes, to the modernists such as Tony Williams, James Williams, and Terry Lynn Carrington. Meanwhile, stay tuned right here on WETF for the best in jazz all day and all night.

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Welcome to Research and Development here on WETF, the jazz station in South Bend, Indiana. I'm your host, Charlie Colhais, and for the next 2 hours, we'll be bringing you forward-looking jazz. In our first hour today, music from the great multi-instrumentalist, composer, and educator Anthony Braxton. Last Thursday, he celebrated his 81st birthday. We'll hear Mr. Braxton's music from the 70s, 80s, 90s, and aughts. In our second hour, a bunch of different stuff, including some new releases, in the classic tenor corner this week. Recently issued music from the great Yusef Lateef. Lots of great music today. Stick around. We're here until 3 p.m.

It's music from the great Anthony Braxton in our first hour of research and development today. We just opened the program with his Opus 55, also known as Side 2, Track 2 on the album called Creative Orchestra Music 1976, recording in February 1976 in New York for the Arista label. That featured Mr. Braxton on alto saxophone in the ensembles and soloing on contrabass saxophone. You heard a trumpet solo from the late, great Kenny Wheeler. You heard Muhal Richard Abrams taking a piano solo. We'll mention the rest of the rhythm section. Aside from Muhal, Carl Berger on vibes, Dave Holland on bass, and the great Warren Smith on drums. We took that from the complete Arista recordings of Anthony Braxton on the Mosaic label. Anthony Braxton, born on June 4th, 1945 in Chicago, one of jazz's most enigmatic figures. Anthony Braxton continues to create great music and to confound his fans and detractors alike. Starting on clarinet, Braxton was turned on to jazz as a teenager and picked up the alto saxophone. After serving in the Army, he became involved with the AACM, the Association for the Advancement of Creative Musicians in Chicago, in 1966. At a time of radical new ideas and revolutionary fervor, Braxton was ready to turn accepted concepts of jazz on their ear. He was quick to incorporate concepts of 20th century contemporary music into an improvisational setting, creating uniquely structured compositional forms. Braxton was also a pioneer in exploring extended techniques on the saxophone, recording the solo two-record set for alto in 1968. Anthony left Chicago for Paris in 1969, along with the Creative Construction Company, with Leroy Jenkins and Leo Smith. In 1970, he hooked up with Chick Corea, Dave Holland, and Barry Altschul in the short-lived group Circle. After that band's demise, Holland and Altschul formed the core of Braxton's classic 70s quartet. In 1974, Braxton was signed to Arista Records, putting him in a high-profile position with a great deal of promotion. He toured and recorded extensively at this time, but was constantly coming up with more ambitious and expensive projects, frequently putting him at odds with his record company and critics. Since his major label contract fizzled in 1979, Braxton has continued to document his music on a host of labels. In the 80s, he formed a quartet with pianist Marilyn Crispell, bassist Mark Dresser, and drummer Jerry Hemingway, which was perhaps the most complete realization of his compositional and improvisational ideas. In the mid-80s, Braxton got involved in academia, first teaching at Mills College in California and for 25 years at Wesleyan University in Connecticut. He won a MacArthur Genius Grant in 1994 and used that money to realize some of his more ambitious operatic and theatrical pieces. Braxton retired from teaching in 2013, but continues to pursue a wide range of projects and continues to document his work voluminously. He's finally caught the ear of the new music world and has had his work performed by many contemporary ensembles. And much to Mr. Braxton's shock, he was voted into the Downbeat Magazine Jazz Hall of Fame last year. Let's continue now with an example of music from the group Circle. This material was recorded for the Solid State label in New York in April 1970, never issued, though, until 1978 when it came out on Blue Note, the album called Circulus. And this is an improvisation called Quartet Piece Number 1. Chick Corea, Anthony Braxton, Dave Holland, and Barry Altschul on Research and Development.

Music of the great Anthony Braxton in our first hour of research and development today. He celebrated his 81st birthday last Thursday. We just heard Braxton as a guest with the Austrian group Neighbors, recording in Innsbruck, Austria, in July of 1980. We heard Meditation. Braxton there playing soprano saxophone, joined by Neighbors, Dieter Glaschwenig at the piano, Edvard Oberleitner, the bassist, John Preininger on drums and percussion. It was his composition. They're from the album called Volume 3 on the GNM label. And we started off with the group Circle, recording in New York in August 1970. We heard quartet piece number 1 from the album called Circulus, which was issued on the Blue Note label under Chick Corea's name, actually. Group including Anthony Braxton heard on alto and sopranino saxophones, vibes, and percussion. Chick Corea on piano and percussion. Dave Holland on cello, bass, and percussion. Barry Altschul on drums and percussion. It's research and development. Charlie Colhays here serenading you on a Monday afternoon, as is my wont every week around this time, and emanating to you via the airwaves of WETF, the jazz station in South Bend, Indiana, heard around the world at jazzradiowetf.org. Hope you're enjoying the program so far. Both Warren Marsh and Lenny Tristano were big influences on Braxton's music. Let's hear a 1989 recording of Anthony Braxton playing Lenny Tristano compositions. This is Tristano's composition, Lenny Bird. Anthony Braxton on Research and Development.

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1: Welcome back to Research and Development here on WETF, the jazz station in South Bend, Indiana. I'm your host, Charlie Colehays. We wrapped up our Anthony Braxton feature with performances recorded between 1989 and 2006. None of those compositions being Braxton compositions, somewhat atypically. The last thing we heard was the duo of Anthony Braxton on soprano saxophone and John McDonough on trumpet, playing John Philip Sousa's Hail to the Spirit of Liberty. That material recorded in July 2006 at Wesleyan University and issued on the album called Six Duos, Wesleyan 2006, on the Nessa label. Before that, we heard Anthony Braxton's Piano Quartet recorded live at the Knitting Factory. In 1994, we heard Randy Weston's composition, Little Niles. Group including Braxton at the piano, he's no mean pianist, as well as being a great saxophonist and clarinetist. Marty Ehrlich on clarinet there, Joe Fonda, the bassist, Fiona Clough on drums. That from the two CD set called Knitting Factory Piano Quartet, 1994, Volume 2 on the Leo label. And we started off with Lenny Tristano's composition, Lenny Bird, played by Braxton on alto saxophone, John Raskin on baritone saxophone, the rhythm section of Dred Scott, Cecil McBee, and Andrew Cyril, piano, bass, and drums, respectively. That from the album called 8 plus 3 Tristano Compositions, 1989, for Warren Marsh, on the Hat Hut label. Braxton celebrated his 81st birthday last Thursday. Coming up later this hour in the Classic Tenor Corner, we'll hear newly issued music from the great Yusef Lateef. In the meantime, let's hear music from the collective trio of Steve Adams, heard on alto flute here, Lisa Metzakappa on bass, and Jason Levis on drums. This is called A Glow Red Afar at Night in Winter. Steve Adams, Lisa Metzakappa, and Jason Levis on Research and Development.

0: In that set, we heard five trio performances of varying instrumentation. We just heard from the Eyes Trio, that's I-Z-E Trio. Their album called Global Prayer, material recorded between 2023 and 2025, just issued this month, or last month, I guess I should say. We heard Jam for the End of the World, the Eyes Trio, including Chase Morin at the piano, Nassim Alatrash on cello, George Lunas on percussion. The Eyes Trio with special guest saxophonist Gregory Groover Jr. will be performing at the Regatta Bar in Harvard Square, Cambridge, this coming Sunday. For the Eyes Trio, we heard from the Clusona 3, recording in Berikon, Switzerland in December 1997. The album called Rara Avis on the Hatology label. We heard Avocet, the Clusona 3, including Michael Moore on clarinet, was his composition, Ernst Reichsicker on cello, Han Benink on drums. Before that, it was the group Artifacts. Their album called And Then There's This. We heard Song for Helena from that. Artifacts including Nicole Mitchell on flute, Tamika Reed on cello, and Mike Reed on drums and percussion. That material recorded on various dates, although the album was issued in 2021. Before that, we heard from the Dutch trio of guitarist Serge Lazarevich, Ben Sluijs on alto flute there, and Teun Verbruggen on drums and electronics. We heard Sumo Time, that was Sergei Lazarevich's composition from the album called Still Three, Still Free, that on the Rat label out of Holland. And we started off with the trio of Steve Adams on alto flute, Lisa Metzakappa on bass, Jason Levis on drums. We heard Aglow, Red, Afar at Night in Winter. That from their album, Never But Dream the Days, issued last year on Lisa Metzakappa's Queen Bee label. And that just about gets us up to date. 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In the classic tenor corner this week, we have previously unissued music from the great Yusef Lateef and his quartet of 1974, recorded live at the Jazz Showcase in Chicago. We'll let Mr. Lateef introduce his own composition. Yusef Lateef in the classic tenor corner.
1: Thank you very much. We like to change the mood. We like to play a number commemorating the late, great tenor saxophonist Ben Webster. We call it I Remember Webster.

The great Yusef Lateef in the classic tenor corner. We just heard his great quartet of 1975, June of that year, recorded live at the Jazz Showcase in Chicago. The album called A Light on the Lake, live at the Jazz Showcase, either three LPs or three CDs on the Resonance label. We heard a very beautiful ballad, I Remember Webster, dedicated to Ben Webster, the tenor saxophone of Yusef Lateef, joined by Kenny Barron at the piano, Bob Cunningham, the bassist, and Albert Tutti Heath on drums. It's research and development. We're heading into the home stretch. We're here until 3 p.m. We'll leave you with music from the trio of pianist Pandalis Karayorgis, tenor saxophonist Noah Campbell, and bassist Brittany Carlson. Their album Atmos, that material recorded in Acton, Massachusetts in May of 2024, just issued as a download on the Drift label last year. Let's hear Pandalis' composition Here in July. Pandalis Karayorgis, Noah Campbell, and Brittany Carlson on Research and Development.

saxophonist Noah Campbell and bassist Brittany Carlson. Their album called Atmos, material recorded in Acton, Massachusetts in May of 2024, just issued last year as a download on the Drift label. We heard two pieces. First of all, Pandalisa's composition, Here in July, and then Improvisation number 6. Pandalisa Karayorgis, Noah Campbell, and Brittany Carlson. That's it for our program this week. Thank you so much for tuning in. We'll be back next week in our first hour. Music from the great pianist, multi-instrumentalist, composer, and educator Jackie Byard. Next Monday will be the 104th anniversary of his birth, and we'll have the great Lucky Thompson in the Classic Tenor Corner. Lots of great music then. In the meantime, stay tuned. More great jazz coming your way here on WETF, the jazz station in South Bend, Indiana. 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

That's one called Code Blue from guitarist Dave Stryker and his trio with special guest Bob Mincer. The album Groove Street with McClinty Hunter on drums, the organist Jared Gold. I'm John Hill, your host for this Jazz Hour. 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

the great Brazilian keyboardist Antonio Adolfo. His album called Love, Cole Porter. Of course, that was I Concentrate on You. It's an album of Cole Porter songs. Antonio Adolfo with trombonist Rafael Rocha, along with his usual accompanists Lula Galvao on guitar, bassist Jorge Elder, the drummer Rafael Barada, percussionist Dada Costa, with Jesse Stock on trumpet, and alto saxophonist Danilo Sina, and on flute, Marcelo Martins. Antonio Adolfo, Love, Cole Porter. We opened the set with the great John Coltrane. Trane playing soprano sax with the title track from his album My Favorite Things. McCoy Tyner was the pianist, Steve Davis on bass. Elvin Jones was the drummer. Classic Coltrane from October 1960. We're listening to jazz. I'm John Hill. Music here from the Louis Malle movie Elevator to the Gallows, a la

Every now and then, if you're in the Saturday Night Live audience, you'll get to hear the great trombonist Steve Turay play his conch shells. The audience at the nightclub Smoke had that opportunity here. Steve Turay with Lee Morgan tune called Mr. Kenyatta, featuring Nicholas Payton on trumpet. Ron Blake was the tenor saxophonist with Isaiah J. Thompson at the piano. Drummer Lenny White and the great bassist Buster Williams. All stars, Steve Turay and his band. The album is called Sonyas, preceded by a wonderful vocalist by the name of Lisa Rich, who has been away for a moment dealing with some medical issues, but she's made a masterful return on an album called As Long As You're Living. Lisa Rich doing the title track there, the lyrics written by the great Oscar Brown Jr. She's accompanied here by Mark Copeland at the piano, Drew Gress is the bassist, and Dave Ballou on trumpet. Lisa Rich from her album As Long As You're Living. We're listening to Jam.

saxophonist Michael O'Neill and vocalist Tony Lindsay have done it again. Their album is called Synergy. There Will Never Be Another You. Michael O'Neill with Eric Jacobson on trumpet, the pianist John R. Burr, bassist Dan Feisley with drummer Jason Lewis and percussionist Omar Ledesma. Synergy, the name of the album. Tony Lindsay with

0: the Michael O'Neill Sextet. Opening the set, pianist Oscar Peterson from his album A Time for Love, recorded in Helsinki in 1987, with Joe Pass on guitar, Dave Young was the bassist, Martin Drew the drummer, Oscar's tune, Sushi. I'm John Hill. Thanks for joining me for Jazz This Hour. As always, my pleasure. I'll see you later.
1: 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yesteryear, such as Johnny Hodges, Artie Shaw, and Bobby Hackett, to boppers such as Joe Gordon, Phil Woods, and Roy Haynes, to the modernists such as Tony Williams, James Williams, and Terry Lynn Carrington. Meanwhile, stay tuned right here on WETF for the best in jazz all day and all night.
0: Coltrane's Giant Steps from pianist Michel Camilo.

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Charlie Parker's tune called Visa, done there by Matt Haviland. It's from his recording Something to Say. This quintet featuring Matt on trombone, Vincent Herring on alto, David Kokoski on piano, Ugana Okegwo on bass, and Jonathan Blake getting us started off in a very catchy way and driving the group throughout on drums. You're listening to Jazz with Dave Schwann. Thank you so very much for joining us. Please stay aboard for a lot of great music. A pleasure to have your company. We hope things are going very well for you and yours. Trumpeter Bruce Harris up next from his recording Beginnings. Here is the opening cut, a tune by Bruce called Ask Questions.

Bruce Harris's tune, Ask Questions. That opens up the CD, Beginnings. There is the answer to one question, the name of the recording, Beginnings, from Bruce Harris. Moving right along there with Bruce on trumpet, Dmitri Baevsky on alto sax, we heard Frank Basile on baritone, with Michael Weiss on piano, Clovis Nicholas bass, and Pete Van Ostrand on drums. You're listening to Jazz with Dave Schwann. Let's go to Dizzy's Club Coca-Cola for Denny Zeitland and his trio. Denny Zeitland on piano with Buster Williams on bass, Matt Wilson the drummer. This is from the recording Wishing on the Moon and a tune by Julie Stein, As Long as There's Music.

pianist Denny Zeitlin with As Long As There's Music. That's from the recording Wishing on the Moon. It was recorded at Dizzy's Club Coca-Cola, the Jazz at Lincoln Center, in March of 2009, but was not released until 2018. Denny on piano, Buster Williams on bass, and Matt Wilson on drums. As long as there's music, things are going to be okay. We certainly hope you're doing okay. And thank you very much for joining us. Dave Schwann here. You're listening to the great American music we call jazz. And saxophonist Bob Shepard from his recording, The Fine Line, Billy Strayhorn's A Flower is a Lovesome Thing.

0: A flower is a lovesome thing. That is a lovely piece of music by the great Billy Strayhorn. Done there by Bob Shepherd from his recording The Fine Line. We heard Bob on tenor sax, John Beasley on piano, Jasper Somsen bass, and Kendrick Scott on drums. A lot more jazz to come. We hope you can stay with us. Dave Schwann here. Thanks so much for joining
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0: Sir Roland Hanna and Isfahan.
1: And a little bit ago, we heard Buster Williams on bass with Denny Zeitlin and Matt Wilson, the trio recorded at Dizzy's Club Coca-Cola. Buster Williams is up next, leading his quartet, Buster Williams and Something More. Steve Wilson is here on sax, George Colligan on piano, Lenny White, the drummer, from their recording Audacity. Here's the title cut.

Audacity. Music from Buster Williams, also the title cut of the CD, Audacity, with Buster Williams and Something More. The quartet with Buster out on bass, out front on bass, Steve Wilson on sax, George Colligan piano, and Lenny White on drums. Dave Schwann here. Thank you once again for joining us and supporting the great American music we call jazz. A little vibraphone festival for you now. We begin with Ben Gillis from his recording Walk of Fire and his tune called Dauntless Journey.

Dauntless Journey. The tune by the vibraphonist we heard, Ben Gillis. It's from his recording Walk of Fire. Ben joined by Michael Deese on trombone, Walt Weisskopf on sax, the rhythm section, Adam Birnbaum, piano, Clovis Nicholas bass, and Jason Tiemann on drums. A quote from Henry David Thoreau goes right along with the title of that tune, Dauntless Journey. Go confidently in the direction of your dreams. Live the life you have imagined. Dave Schwann here. You're listening to the great American music we call jazz, and another vibraphonist for you, Joe Locke, paying tribute to the music of Henry Mancini on his recording Moment to Moment. And here is that title cut.

Moment to Moment from Joe Locke, Joe on Vibes, Billy Childs, the pianist, Eddie Gomez on bass, Gene Jackson, drums. From the album Moment to Moment, the music of Henry Mancini. Here is the music of Joe Henderson, played by Joey Alexander.

the young and gifted Joey Alexander with Joe Henderson's tune, Inner Urge. That's from his recording, Warna, W-A-R-N-A.

Hey, another winner from Joey Alexander. Of course, Joey at the piano, and he was joined by Larry Grenadier on bass and also Kendrick Scott on drums. We thank you so much for joining us this hour and hope you enjoyed all the great American music we call jazz. Dave Schwann finishing up with the Grant Stewart Quartet from their recording Rise and Shine and Hallucinations.

This is Lisa Eves from the Jazz for Kids 1 to 92 show. 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And remember, it's not just for kids, it's for everyone.

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That's Spike Wilder with his tune, A Stitch in Time Saves Five. Reminding you a bit of Take Five, perhaps? Well, one reason why is because it's in the 5/4 time signature. Spike recorded in 2016 there in Vancouver, British Columbia, with Tyler Mitchell acoustic bass, Anthony Pinciani on drums, from the recording called Odalisque. Greetings, salutations, and just plain hello. You're listening to the great American music we call jazz. Dave Schwann here. Thank you so very much for joining us. We have trombonist Michael Deese up for you next from his recording Reaching Out, and his tune, which gets things moving, called Tipping Point.

trombonist Michael Deese from his recording Reaching Out. Michael reaching out to give us a great tune called Tipping Point. Along with Michael on trombone, two sax players, Ralph Bowen and Walt Weisskopf, Luther Allison on piano, Peter Brendler bass, and Zach Edelman on drums. Let's stay with that groove with Christian McBride. This is from his recording Getting to It. He is joined by Roy Hargrove on trumpet with Joshua Redman on tenor, Cyrus Chestnut the pianist, Lewis Nash drums, of course Christian leading this quintet on bass. Here is Christian's tune, King Freddy of Hubbard.

Christian McBride's musical salute to one of the people he worked with for a little while, Freddie Hubbard, King Freddie of Hubbard. That's from Christian's recording, Getting to It, joined by Roy Hargrove on trumpet, Joshua Redman on tenor sax, Cyrus Chestnut piano, Louis Nash on drums, of course, Christian out front on bass. If that lineup wasn't enough for you on a couple cuts in this recording, Steve Turay joins the group on trombone, all coming together on Getting to It. We're glad you've joined us. Dave Schwann with you. You're listening to the great American music we call jazz. Let's go to Paris for this next recording, led by the great baritone saxophonist Gary Smolian. He is joined by Olivier Hotman, piano, Michel Rossillon, bass, with Bernd Reiter on drums, for a Billy Strayhorn tune, The Star-Crossed Lovers.

0: Master saxophonist Gary Smolian. I should say master baritone saxophonist Gary Smolian, specifically, with Billy Strayhorn's The Star-Crossed Lovers. Gary, live in Paris there, back in 2015, with Olivier Houtman piano, Michel Rossellon bass, and Bernd Reiter on drums. More great jazz to come. We hope you can stay with us. Dave Schwann here. Thank you for joining
1: Gary
0: us.
1: Gary Smolian, by the way, the baritone saxophonist with the Vanguard Jazz Orchestra for many years, taking the place of the founding baritone saxophonist in that orchestra, which was the Thad Jones Mel Lewis big band, Pepper Adams. Here is Eric Reed.

You can always expect something inspiring from Eric Reed. There's a perfect example. It's a brief piece by Eric called Him, and it's from Eric's recording called Here. We have alto saxophonist Corey Weeds up next with David Hazeltine at the piano, Ken Lister bass, and Jesse Cahill on drums. The quartet featured on the album Day by Day and the classic Tangerine.

Alto saxophonist Corey Weeds. Whether you put him with a quartet or with a big band, as he has done in the past, he will always give you some great things to listen to. There's one good example, Tangerine. It's from his recording Day by Day. Corey on alto with David Hazeltine on piano, and Ken Lister on bass, Jesse Cahill on drums. You're listening to Jazz with Dave Schwann, and up next, the legendary organist Dr. Lonnie Smith, but not playing an organ. Here he is on piano. This is from his recording, The Turbinator and Riverwalk.

Dr. Lonnie Smith at the piano with his tune River Walk. That is from his recording The Turbinator. Buster Williams on bass and Buddy Williams on drums. I don't know about you, but I think I may have heard a little McCoy Tyner influence in Dr. Smith's playing. So why don't we hear McCoy Tyner? This from Live at Sweet Basil in 1989. Monk's Dream.

Playing like that will keep you on the edge of your seat. I'll never forget hearing this trio play that tune. Monk's Dream, McCoy Tyner at the piano, Avery Sharp on bass, Aaron Scott on drums.

0: This particular performance at Sweet Basil in New York in May of 1989, and it is on the 2-CD set called McCoy Tyner Trio, live at Sweet Basil. We thank you so much for joining us this hour and hope you enjoyed all the great American music we call jazz. Dave Schwab.
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Wow, what a slamming way to start this edition of New Vintage. I'm your host, Bill O'Connell, bringing you the best in modern big band sounds. Granada Smoothie, composed by co-leader Mark Taylor. And Mark composed that for the Stan Kenton Big Band, this time performed by Steve Vittick on drums, Tom Williams on flugelhorn, and Jim McFalls on trombone. The Taylor Vittick Big Band, from their CD, A Perfect Match. They record on the Right Groove record label. Up next, from the great northwest of Tacoma, Washington, Cassio Viana and his jazz orchestra. A modern jazz waltz. We'll hear from Michael Van Beber on trumpet and Brian Monroney on the guitar. All arrangements and compositions? All compositions, arrangements, and orchestrations by the leader, Cassio Viana. While you're listening, why don't you check him out on the World Wide Web, CassioViana.com. Here we go with Sea Song, and I will catch you right back here at Chicago's Home for Jazz, in about 25 minutes.

I just found out about love. The late Josie Falbo, from her latest CD, Kickin' It. She released this just prior to a passing on New Year's Day at the young age of just 82, a longtime staple in Chicago. One of Chicago's busiest and most frequently heard studio singers for over 40 years. Heard on countless commercials. And on top of that, a very nice lady. To Josie, through your recorded music, your legacy will live forever. And more from this fine CD in weeks to come. And Stephen Fifke, he sent along one of his most recent projects with Bijon Watson, the Generation Gap Jazz Orchestra. It looks like an aggregation of fine New York-based jazz musicians. That swinger was called I've Got Algorithm. Soloists include Chad LB, Mike Rodriguez, Thomas Luer, and Roxy Koss. 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Check him out at GenerationGapJazzOrchestra.com. Spanning the globe, bringing you the constant variety of big band jazz, the Jazz Orchestra of the Concert Gebouw from the Netherlands. Their two CD set is entitled Crossroads, and we got a little funky with a piece called Swarms. Composed by Martin Van Eitersen, orchestrated for big band by Hank Mutkert. We heard the composer on the guitar, Martin Van Eitersen. And on the tenor sax, we heard Simon Richter. Check him out on the web, jazzorchestra.nl. And we started that set up in the great northwest of Tacoma, Washington. Cassio Viana and his jazz orchestra. Sea Song featured Michael Van Beber on the trumpet and Brian Monroney on the guitar. And on the World Wide Web, CassioViana.com. Moving into part two of New Vintage, in case you joined us late, I'm your host, Bill O'Connell, at the microphone here at Chicago's home for jazz for over 25 years. 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Let's get funky again, this time with Tom Kubas and his big band, live and unleashed at Don the Beachcomber. Per the liner notes, one of these soloists, Brandon Cannata, plays some incredible bass on this track, entitled No Shortage of Coolness. While you're listening, check him out at TomKubas.com.

The Golden OG, a nice swinger composed by John C. Gardner. We heard Judd Aaron on the tenor saxophone, Seth Dowdle on the trombone, and Jack Osmond on the piano, as performed by the Gardein Jazz Orchestra from their latest CD, Vinyl Brews. They hail from Philadelphia, Pennsylvania, and you can find out more about them at jcgardnermusic.com. And before that, Things to Come, a Dizzy Gillespie composition, orchestrated for big band by Gil Fuller. Screaming Up-Tempo, we heard Kite Metke on the trumpet and Tristan Selzler on the piano. Not exactly household jazz names yet. They are the jazz stars of tomorrow, this time out of UNLV, the University of Nevada in Las Vegas, from their CD Double or Nothing. Prior to that, the Ron Aprea Orchestra, featuring his wife Angela De Niro, on vocals from their CD Just for the Fun of It, It's a Wonderful World. It's a Wonderful World, arranged for big band by Frank Foster. They record on the Vibe record label. And before that, some brand new stuff, Kicking It Latin, with Royce Campbell and the Vospine McGee Big Band from their CD Vagabond Max Frank Music. That piece was entitled Viper. We heard Royce Campbell. Your soloists were Royce Campbell and Kerry Moffitt. They hail from Lexington, Virginia, and you can find out more about them at maxfrankmusic.com. And we open that set on the West Coast with Tom Kubis and the big band, Live and Unleashed at Don the Beachcomber. Great videos of his live sessions as well on YouTube. There was no shortage of coolness, and the cool bass work was performed by Brandon Canada. Check him out at tomkubis.com. Well, it's just about time for me to wrap up this edition of New Vintage. I'm Bill O'Connell, Chicago's voice for big band jazz, and I'll be back next week with more modern big band sounds, America's greatest contribution to world music history. Your connection to me, BillBigBand@AOL.com. Well, let's wrap it up with a Charlie Parker composition. Donna Lee is performed by Matt Kattengub and his high-tech big band. I can't believe his trombone section can actually pull this off.

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WETF, the jazz station, celebrating over 100 years of recorded jazz. 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

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My name is John Clark. This is the Jazz Focus, and thank you for joining us. Today we're going to be listening to some music that's organized around a particular band that recorded between 1938 and 1941, and it was led by a fellow named Lofton Alonzo Cooper. And he went by Al Cooper, and he was a clarinet and saxophone player, mostly alto. And he was born in 1911, not sure where. Details about his life and career are a little sketchy. He lived until 1981, though. Spent most of that time in New York City, so he may well have been born there. He's best known for leading a band called the Savoy Sultans, which was at the Savoy Ballroom from 1937 to 1946. It was a smallish group, two trumpets, three saxophones, and three or four rhythm. And they leaned very heavily on blues and rhythm and blues and riff tunes, jump tunes, things like that. And they were known as a really superb dance band. They were favorites of the Savoy crowd during this period, and they ran many bigger bands and better-known bands right out of there because they could generate such heat with their performances. They didn't come across quite as well on recordings, but we're going to hear some good things nonetheless. We started out with two tunes that came from their first recording session, July 29th of 1938. All of their records were done for Decca in New York. We heard Jump Steady and The Thing. Al Cooper on clarinet and alto and baritone sax, too. He soloed on clarinet. The alto solos were done by a fellow named Rudy Williams, and we've done a podcast on him in the past. I think we've included a couple of these recordings. His father was Fess Williams, the band leader, African-American band leader who was sort of known as a comedy novelty band leader, but had some fine recordings in the 20s and into the 30s, and his cousin, Rudy Williams' cousin, was Charles Mingus, so an interesting genealogy there. We also heard Ed McNeil on tenor sax, Oliver Richardson on piano, Bracken Montzer on bass. He was apparently the half-brother of Al Cooper, and Alex Mitchell on drums. The two trumpet players were Pat Jenkins and Sam Massenburg, and I'm not altogether sure who soloed on which. Pat Jenkins' career went into the 1950s and 60s. He was still playing at the Savoy Ballroom with Buck Clayton's band, or Jimmy Rushing's band after a while. Not Buck Clayton's band, Buddy Tate's band, and made some recordings for Vanguard that we've heard in the past. I think it was Sam Massenburg who soloed on both of the tunes that we just heard, Jump Steady and The Thing. Both of those tunes, by the way, were by Al Cooper, as will be the next several tunes. We're going to keep on with that same session that we just talked about, same personnel. We're going to hear Looney, Rhythm Doctor Man, and Gettin' in the Groove, all Al Cooper tunes, before we go to a non-Cooper tune. This is the Jeeps Blues, the Johnny Hodges tune, written with Duke Ellington and featured on one of Hodges' small group sessions from the period. And this features Rudy Williams playing a beautiful alto solo. Then we're going to end up with another Al Cooper tune called Stitches. And those last two, Jeeps Blues was from August 19th of 1938, same band, and then Stitches was from May 24th of 1939, slightly different band. On tenor sax, we have Simmons. Cyril Haynes is on piano, and Paul Chapman is added on guitar, so a slightly different band there. So we're going to hear Al Cooper and his Savoy Sultans now. Next set, Looney, Rhythm Doctor Man, Gettin' in the Groove, Jeeps Blues, and Stitches.

So that was Al Kooper's Savoy Sultans. Not a very subtle band, certainly, and didn't do a lot of dynamic change or sophisticated effects or anything like that, but they were a good straight-ahead swing band, and clearly they were very dancer-oriented. We started out with three Al Kooper tunes, Looney, Rhythm Doctor Man, and Gettin' in the Groove, and all three of those were the balance of the July 29th, 1938 Decca session. That was done with Pat Jenkins and Sam Massenburg on trumpets. I think Sam Massenburg took the trumpet solos there. It seems like he might have been the more broad-toned, open-sounding trumpet player, and Pat Jenkins did a lot more of the muted work. Well, that might be a generalization. Rudy Williams played all the alto solos. Very, very good player there. Ed McNeil was on this session in the next one, playing tenor sax. Al Kooper himself on alto, baritone, and doing the clarinet solos. He was not a superb soloist, but he did some nice changes of color using clarinet in there. In the rhythm section, we had Oliver Richardson on piano, Gracken Monzer on bass, and Alex Mitchell on drums. Then we went to Jeep's Blues, the Johnny Hodges tune, which featured Rudy Williams on alto, also Ed McNeil on tenor, and I think we heard a Pat Jenkins solo on trumpet in that as well. That was from August 19th of 1938 with the same personnel. And then on to Stitches, which was another Al Kooper tune from May 24th of 1939. We had Sam Simmons on tenor sax, replacing McNeil. Cyril Haynes was on piano. He's going to contribute an arrangement or two coming up. And Paul Chapman is credited on guitar and arranging. There are two composer credits for songs coming up, Paul Chapman and Jack Chapman, and I'm not sure if they're the same person or not. They may well be. The tune we're going to hear next is one of those Jack Chapman tunes. It's called Jumpin' the Blues, and that comes from October 16th of 1939. Again, same personnel with Sam Simmons on tenor sax. Then we're going to hear Sophisticated Jump, which was a Cyril Haynes tune and presumably an arrangement as well. We're going to jump ahead for that. March 29th of 1940, Skinny Brown played tenor sax instead of Sam Simmons. Then, on to a wonderful standard tune from an earlier day, Sigmund Romberg's When I Grow Too Old to Dream. And that gives us a vocal, in this case, by Evelyn White. There were singers who were participating in some of these sessions. To be honest, they don't add a great deal, but that vocal on When I Grow Too Old to Dream is quite good. And that was from, as I said, October 16th. Then, another tune, Frenzy, which was an interesting Al Kooper tune, and that comes from the, again, March 29th date that brought a Sophisticated Jump. And then we're going to hear Norfolk Ferry, which was an Erskine Hawkins tune. They didn't do many covers. They did Jeep's Blues, and then this one, Norfolk Ferry, which comes from February 28th of 1941 and will feature George Kelly on tenor sax. So the tenor sax chair was a rotating one, but most of the rest of the band was pretty consistent. So that's our set coming up. Jumpin' the Blues, Sophisticated Jump, When I Grow Too Old to Dream, Frenzy, and Norfolk Ferry, all Al Kooper's Savoy Sultans.

definitely not a subtle band and not one of great sophisticated arrangements, but a very lively, energetic, and I'm sure entertaining band as well. We started out with Jumpin' the Blues, a Jack Chapman song that came from October 16th of 1939. Followed that up with Sophisticated Jump, a Cyril Haines tune. He was the pianist on all of these sides, and that was from March 29th of 1940. That featured a solo, tenor solo by Irving Brown, known as Skinny Brown. Then we went on to When I Grow Too Old to Dream, with that one vocal we have in this program by Evelyn White. And that was done, let's see, when was that done? That was done on October 16th of 1939 with some very good Rudy Williams in there. Frenzy was an Al Kooper tune, which came up next. That comes from the March 29th date, and that was arranged by Al Kooper. He did some of the arrangements here. That Erskine Hawkins tune, Norfolk Ferry, was a great feature for Rudy Williams, very driving, and that came from the second-to-last session that this band did, February 28th of 1941. And on that session, George Kelly replaced Brown on tenor sax, and he took an exceptional solo on a bonus track we had here. I had enough time, so I put in an Al Kooper tune called Second Balcony Jump. Great tune that features both Williams and George Kelly. Second Balcony Jump was also a tune recorded by Earl Hines and credited to Gerald Valentine. I don't believe it's the same tune, though. So we have two more tunes to finish off our program. Both of them are Paul or Jack Chapman tunes. Again, I think they're the same person. They played guitar. He played guitar with this band. And this band is Al Kooper and his Savoy Sultans. And Jackie Boy is the first tune. That comes from February 28th of 1941. And Boats is the second. That's from December 29th of 1941, the final date recorded by this band. Although, they had a nice second act curtain in the 1970s and 80s. Panama Francis, the drummer, put together a band he called the Savoy Sultans. It was the same instrumentation, used some of the same arrangements, and George Kelly was part of that as well. So again, the band was Pat Jenkins and Sam Massenburg on trumpet, Al Kooper on clarinet, alto, and baritone sax, Rudy Williams doing the alto solos, George Kelly in this case doing tenor, Cyril Haines on piano, Paul/Jack Chapman, I guess, on guitar, Gracken Monser on bass, and Alex Mitchell on drums. This is the Jazz Focus. My name is John Clark, and we are here together on